and Mozart coming up, as well as Malcolm Arnold's Four Cornish Dances. And to start, this is from Romeo and Juliet, the ballet for the Bolshoi Ballet by Sergei Prokofiev. This is Montagues and Capulets, as played by Lisa Batiashvili and the Chamber Orchestra of Europe.

violinist Lisa Batyashvili and the Chamber Orchestra of Europe, Yannick Nezet-Segan conducting. That's Montagues and Capulets from Prokofiev's ballet Romeo and Juliet. Well, onto my theme, which today is seances. Earlier in the day, in the morning, I played Robert Schumann's Violin Concerto, and the short version of the spooky story around that was that he wrote it soon before his death of mental illness, and it was written for Joseph Joachim, the violinist, who decreed that it be hidden away and not played for 100 years because he just thought it was too morbid, had too morbid an association. But 80 years later, Joseph Joachim's great nieces held a seance, this is in the 1930s, at which firstly the spirit of Robert Schumann appeared, talked to them, told them about this work, and then the spirit of Joachim also chimed in, apparently, and gave them exact details as to where they could find it in a Berlin archive, and so it was rediscovered. And so today, I want to talk about music which has seance relations, is related to seances, starting with an unlikely candidate, Home Sweet Home by Henry Bishop. This was one of the most frequently reported pieces played during 19th century seances. There was a guy, for example, a medium called Daniel Douglas Home, whose seances frequently featured an accordion that would float or play this piece automatically during sittings. Oof. Here it is in a slightly less spooky format, Home Sweet Home, sung by Benjamin Apple with James Baillieu at the piano.

Home Sweet Home, originally by Henry Bishop, sung there by Benjamin Apple with James Bailiw at the piano, and that was one of the pieces which featured most often in seances, particularly in the 19th century, when it was often played on an instrument like a ghostly accordion. And speaking of the accordion, here is a rather a ghostly tune by Astor Piazzolla for the accordion, James Crabb and the Australian Chamber Orchestra with Piazzolla's Oblivion.

Oblivion by Astor Piazzolla. That's James Crabb playing the accordion. The Australian Chamber Orchestra, conducted by Richard Tognetti. My theme is seances today, and Mozart was among the most favoured canonical composers invoked during seances. Numerous mediums across the years have claimed that he has dictated posthumous compositions to them from the spirit world. But we'll hear a work that he actually did write, the Requiem, which itself does carry this sort of ghostly aura. It was commissioned anonymously by a mysterious messenger who approached Mozart while he was on his deathbed. And this movement, the Lacrimosa, was left incomplete after 8 bars when Mozart just died. So this is kind of the quintessential musical emblem of the threshold between life and death. The Lacrimosa from Mozart's Requiem is the London Philharmonic Choir and Orchestra, conducted by David Parry.

the London Philharmonic Choir and the London Philharmonic, David Parry conducting, and the Lacrimosa from Mozart's Requiem. A spooky tune of the spooky origin. The whole Requiem was commissioned by an anonymous messenger. Mozart he was on his deathbed when it was commissioned, and he didn't even finish that movement. He died after about 8 bars of it. Well, that is my theme for the day. Whew. Spooky theme of seances and that kind of thing. Hope it hasn't been too disturbing. I'll try and lighten the mood with some Cornish Dances by Malcolm Arnold. This is the Philharmonia, conducted by Bryden Thompson.

Malcolm Arnold's Four Cornish Dances is played by the Philharmonia, conducted by Bryden Thompson. Great to have you keeping me company today on the show. I'm Nick Tipping. Do text anytime. 8824 is the number to reach me on. It's music by Bach. I've said it before and I'll say it again, that Bach's music is just endlessly adaptable. In fact, he adapted it himself. It's thought that this work, which is a violin concerto, was originally a harpsichord concerto, but one which he then reworked into a violin concerto, and it's now been reworked by mandolin player Avital into a mandolin concerto. So here's the Largo and the Presto, slow and fast movements from whatever we want to call it, the Violin Concerto in G minor by Bach, Avital with the Potsdam Chamber Academy.

mandolin player, mandolinist, mandolinista, Avi Avital with the Potsdam Chamber Academy. That's the Largo and the Presto, slow movement and fast movement from Bach's Violin Concerto in G minor. His beautiful work by Chopin is Nocturne in B, which takes a dark turn just towards the end, where he ends up, the B major gives way to a dark B minor key. Interesting work. Here is the Nocturne in B by Chopin, played by Maria Joao Pires.

There is pianist Maria Joao Pires with Frédéric Chopin's Nocturne in B. To the music of Gabriel Fauré. He wrote this violin sonata number 1 in A major in 1877, and it was kind of a revival of French chamber music following the Franco-Prussian War. Also established Fauré as a leading light in French composition. Here's the third movement of the violin sonata number 1 by Fauré. Wilma Smith plays the violin with Michael Houston at the piano.

Wilma Smith and Michael Houston, two great Kiwi musicians, in the third movement of Gabriel Fauré's Violin Sonata No. 1 in A. To another great Kiwi musician, Matthew Marshall. And this is the fourth movement of a work called Koyun Baba by 20th century composer Carlo Domeniconi. It's inspired by a 15th century Turkish saint and the scenic Koyun Baba region of southwest Turkey.

the fourth movement of Koyun Baba by Carlo Domeniconi. That's Kiwi guitarist Matthew Marshall. Let's head over to New Orleans by way of 20th century Britain. This is Acca Bilk. Believe it or not, he was one of the pivotal figures, the post-war British trad jazz revival, but playing the music of Louis Armstrong, the Perdido Street Blues.

0: Eka Bilk and his ensemble with Louis Armstrong's Perdido Street Blues. 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
1: Tonight on Music Alive, the Auckland Philharmonia perform a symphony written especially for them by New Zealand composer Ross Harris. You'll also hear baritone Benson Wilson singing Mahler's Songs of a Wayfarer before Brahms' magnificent first symphony. The Auckland Philharmonia, tonight from 7 on RNZ Concert.

on RNZ Concert Days. I'm Nick Tipping. Coming up, a sonata by Ravel, which was only published posthumously, and Arnold Schoenberg's fabulous Transfigured Night. Later on, between 2 and 3, Job, A Mask for Dancing by Ralph Vaughan Williams. Not a work you hear that often, but really worth your time. I'll talk about it when we get there. Let's start, though, with music by Tchaikovsky. Originally, this was the second movement of his string quartet number 1, but it's so popular that Tchaikovsky made several different arrangements, including this one for cello and orchestra. It's called the Andante Cantabile, played by Ken Ichinose with the NZSO, directed by concertmaster Vesa Matti Lepinen.

NZSO cellist Ken Ichinose with the NZSO, directed by Vesa-Matti Lepponen. That's from the NZSO Strings in Concert from 2024, Tchaikovsky's Andante Cantabile. Here's a work by Maurice Ravelle, which he wrote while he was a student, aged 22, at the Paris Conservatory, studying, in fact, under composition teacher Gabriel Fauré. But Ravel didn't publish it during his lifetime, and it was only premiered way later, 1975. It's called the Posthumous Sonata by Ravel, and it's played by Bella Hristova on the violin, Michael Houston at the piano.

Bella Hristova playing violin, Michael Houston the piano, in Ravel's posthumous sonata, Sonate Posthume. Well, to music by Arnold Schoenberg, one of his landmark works, and possibly the landmark work by Schoenberg. It's called Transfigured Night, opus number 4. He wrote it in only just about 3 weeks, and it's a late romantic string sextet, which he also arranged for string orchestra, Transfigured Night, based on a poem by Richard DeMille, depicting a woman confessing to her lover that she is pregnant by another man. Then at the end, towards the end of the work, she is forgiven by her lover. Here's Transfigured Night by Arnold Schoenberg, played by the Strings of Orchestra Wellington and conducted by Mark Taddei.

The strings of Orchestra Wellington, conducted by Mark Taddei in Arnold Schoenberg's Transfigured Night. And now, as they say, for something completely different, this is the Orange Blossom Special by Irvin Rouse. So the name refers to the passenger train between New York and Miami. It's for solo violin, and it's played here by Amalia Hall.

Amalia Hall with the unofficial national anthem of country music, the Orange Blossom Special. 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Every week on Inside Out, I love sharing the incredible depth of our local jazz talent alongside the absolute best from the global stage. There's so much great music to explore, from Miles and Bird to the Aotearoa jazz family. Inside Out with me, Nick Tipping, Saturday 5 till 7 on RNZ Concert. So good to have you with me this afternoon on RNZ Concert Days. I'm Nick Tipping. Music coming up by Rafe Vaughan Williams and Tomas Luis de Victoria. But let's start by going back to last year's National Brass Band Competition, the winner of a section called the Open Slow Melody, which is exactly what it sounds like. This is the winner, Aaron Ford, playing the euphonium, with Vicky Van Uden playing the piano, and Paul Lovett Cooper's With His First Breath.

beautiful music called With His First Breath by Paul Lovett Cooper, which was inspired by the sight of his nephew taking his first breath. That was played by Aaron Ford on the euphonium, who won the open slow melody section of last year's National Brass Band competition with that performance, and Vicky Van Uden played the piano. Also, an unusual work by Ralph Vaughan Williams. It's the major work of this part of the afternoon. It's called Job, A Mask for Dancing. It's essentially a ballet, although Vaughan Williams preferred the traditional term mask with a Q. It's, of course, inspired by William Blake's illustrations for the kind of harrowing Book of Job from the Bible, where Job is basically kind of hammered by God to test his faith. You'll hear very Ralph Vaughan Williams touches, serene modal English church modes, folk-like themes, but also some explosive brass dissonances, some aggressive rhythms which portray Satan's destruction. This is almost a turning point in Vaughan Williams' career, where he turned away from that folk-infused pastoral style and towards the more modern sound of his Fourth Symphony. So, Ralph Vaughan Williams, Job, A Mask for Dancing.

Ralph Vaughan Williams' Job, A Mask for Dancing, ballet, played by the Auckland Philharmonia and conducted by Karlheinz Steffens. 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I'm Nick Tipping. Here's one of the masterworks of the Renaissance. This is Tomás Luis de Victoria from 1572, or Magnum Mysterium, is sung by the Tudor Consort, conducted by Michael Stewart.

The Tudor consort of Wellington, Michael Stewart, conducting in Thomas Luis de Victoria's Omanium Mysterium. That is it from me, Nick Tipping, for the day on RNZ Concert Days. Brian Crump is up shortly. I'll leave you with Dvorak and a Slavonic dance played by the Atlanta Symphony Orchestra.

0: The Atlanta Symphony Orchestra, conducted by Yo Levy, and the Slavonic Dance, number 7 in C minor by Antonin Dvorak, ending today's edition of Days with Nick Tipping and ushering in today's edition of Toro Ki Te Whetū. 3 to 7 with me, Brian Crump. Lovely to have your company. I'll have a few details of what's coming up on the program after this message.
1: Tonight on Music Alive, the Auckland Philharmonia perform a symphony written especially for them by New Zealand composer Ross Harris. You'll also hear baritone Benson Wilson singing Mahler's Songs of a Wayfarer before Brahms' magnificent first symphony. The Auckland Philharmonia, tonight from 7 on RNZ Concert.
0: Between now and that, actually my first feature work is another piece by Brahms, his Variations on a Theme by Haydn. Only it wasn't written by Haydn, but that doesn't matter. It's his Variations on the St. Anthony Chorale, Berlin Philharmonic, Claudio Abbado. That's coming your way in around about half an hour. We've got a track off our album of the week, music by C.P.E. Bach, his Berlin Symphonies, brought to you by Arte de Suonatori. And my guests after 4, Gene McAllister and Tim Dodd. Tim Dodd might ring a bell with a few of you. Long-time producer with RNZ Concert, based in Auckland. But he's also a member of the Jubilation Choir, a gospel-infused, inspired choir that's turning 25 this year. They've got a new album out. Gene and Tim will join me in about an hour from now. And the first cap off the rank, music-wise, it's the Chorus, number 1 by Heta Villa-Lobos.

written by Heitor Villa-Lobos in Rio de Janeiro in 1920. Chorus number one, which became the first of a suite of pieces under the banner of Chorus, based on a style of improvised music popular in Rio at that time. Chorus comes from the word choru, which in Portuguese means to lament, to cry, but it wasn't that melancholy, was it? Maybe a hint of sadness, but also quite a lot of light and lots of charm, especially when played by a guitarist as good as Pepe Romero. It kicked off today's edition of 3 to 7 on RNZ Concert with me, Brian Crump. Lovely to have your company. Very soon, a track of our album of the week, which is music by CPE Barker's Berlin Symphony.

Oh, Clap Your Hands by Orlando Gibbons, sung by Vultures 8. I was clapping my hands, rubbing my hands together this morning on the way down to work. Actually, I tried out a new pair of gloves. Glorious day for most of the country, even if it was frosty to begin with. And it's likely to be the same tonight. But yeah, I tried out a new pair of gloves and they passed with flying colours, even if they are black. There's a rainbow on the cover of our album of the week. The album is called Instrumental Theatre of Effects, CPE Bach Berlin Symphonies. And those symphonies are performed by Ate De Suonatori, directed by the harpsichordist Marcin Sviankovic. And those Berlin symphonies are all on this album, all six of them. And we're going to hear a movement from the Symphony in G, the third movement.

The Polish Early Music Ensemble Arte dei Suonatori, directed by the harpsichordist Marcin Świątkiewicz, and a movement from the Symphony in G by Carl Philipp Emanuel Bach, off our Album of the Week, which you will find on the BIS, or BIS label, Instrumental Theatre of Effects, CPE Bach, the Berlin Symphonies. It's our Album of the Week this week, and you can hear another track off the album tomorrow morning with Kerry, sometime between 8 and 9. The time right now on RNZ Concert is 16 minutes past 3. That is time for Francis Poulenc, an intermezzo, played by pianist Marc-André Hamelin.

Marc-André Amelin, and the Intermezzo No. 3 in A flat by Francis Poulenc. From Francis to Florence, music by Florence Price, a movement from his suite for organ, arranged for the Reed Quintet from the Netherlands, Califax.

originally written for the organ, a little fugue from her suite number one for that instrument by Florence Price, the African-American composer, performed there in an arrangement for reed quintet by Califax, a quintet of reed instruments from the Netherlands. Speaking of things African-American, Jubilation Choir is a gospel-inspired choir based in Auckland. It's turned, or is, turning 25 years old this year. They're celebrating with a new album, Jubilation. Oh, what a time. The release party is on this, I think it's Sunday or Saturday, this weekend, either way, the 9th of August, from 7 o'clock at the Western Springs Community Hall. More importantly, and these guests will confirm the actual date and day, I've got two members of the choir with me in the studio, Tim Dodd and Gene McAllister, just after four, right here on RNZ Concert. Before that, Robert Schumann. And this is one of his big chamber works, his piano quintet in E-flat. We're going to hear the fourth movement, played by Dora Schwarzberg, violin, Renaud Capuçon, violin, Nora Romanoff-Schwarzberg, viola, Mark Drabinski, cello, and Marta Argerich, piano.

Well, whoever they recorded that, they liked it. Live recording of the piano quintet in E-flat, Opus 44 by Robert Schumann. We heard the fourth and final movement, and it was played by, on violins, Loreno Capuçon and Dora Schwarzberg. On viola, Nora Romanoff-Schwarzberg. Mark Drobinski played the cello, and Marta Argerich was playing the piano. Takes the time on RNZ Concert to 29 minutes to 4. Our first feature work, The Variations on the St. Anthony Chorale by Brahms, is coming your way very soon. We played a bit of our album of the week, which features the music of C.P.E. Bach. This moved Claire to write, do you have any PDQ Bach? She's referring to the 21st and forgotten son of Johann Sebastian Bach, who may have existed, maybe only in the imagination of the great American satirist Peter Schickele. Answer is not at the moment clear, though I would love to. However, we do have some handle. Here's his Concerto Grosso in A, the fifth movement.

A movement from the Concerto Grosso in A, Opus 6, Number 11, by Handel, played by the Avison Ensemble. My guests are not too far away, Tim Dodd and Gene McAllister, two members of the Jubilation gospel-inspired choir based in Auckland, turning 25, has an album coming out. They'll join me after this. Our first feature work by Johannes Brahms. His Variations, the official title, at least in this recording, Variations on a Theme by Haydn. And you'll hear the theme, and then you'll hear eight variations. Now, what Brahms does is he riffs off the harmonic structure of the theme. So as the variations go through, the harmony pretty much stays the same. He starts to stretch the harmony a bit in the later variations. Then he has a finale, which is a passacaglia, based on the original theme. And then the original theme comes back. We all live happily ever after. As to who wrote the theme, well, when Brahms came across it, it was attributed to Haydn. We are pretty certain, very certain, that Haydn did not write this tune. Maybe a guy who was a contemporary of Haydn, Ignaz Pleyel, wrote it, but we're not 100% sure about that either. But we do know that everyone calls it the St. Anthony Chorale. So let's call it that. Variations on the St. Anthony Chorale by Brahms, played here by the Berlin Philharmonic Orchestra, conducted by Claudio Abbado.

the Berlin Philharmonic Orchestra, conducted by Claudio Abbado, and the variations by Brahms on the St. Anthony Chorale. Our first feature work today on RNZ Concert, Toru Kitafitu, 3 to 7. The next one after 6 is by a contemporary of Haydn or Ignaz Pleyer or whoever wrote the St. Anthony Chorale, Ludwig August Lebrun. His Oboe Concerto No. 1 in D minor, played by Bart Schneeman on the oboe with the Netherlands Radio Chamber Orchestra. We played a movement from this concerto not too long ago, and at the time I said, this is a really fantastic work. So not surprisingly, Robin Jackery, producer of the program, has found the whole thing to share with you in 2 hours from now, right here on RNZ Concert. Right now on RNZ Concert, we're getting ready for our guests today, two members of the Jubilation Choir, a gospel-inspired choir. Tim Dodd and Gene McAllister are the guests. Tim Dodd, yes, used to work as a producer for RNZ Concert. Gene McAllister is a soprano with the choir. Tim is a tenor. And the choir is turning 25. They've also got a new album out called Jubilation, Oh What a Time. And before we speak with them, let's hear the choir in action.

0: Jubilation Choir, Oh, Won't It Be Wonderful? The Jubilation Choir has been feeling the spirit for 25 years, as well as celebrating its silver anniversary. The Auckland-based gospel-inspired choir has a new album out. You're invited to the launch at Western Springs Community Hall in Auckland this Sunday, August the 9th from 7 p.m. And joining me in our Tamaki Makaurau studio to issue that invitation to you directly are two of the singers, Jean McAllister. Kia ora, Jean.
1: Kia ora, Brian.
0: And no stranger to RNZ Concert, former RNZ Concert producer, Tim Dodd. Kia ora, Tim.
2: Kia ora, Brian.

0: We hadn't done our first gig, so that'll tell you something.
1: Oh well, I think if you predate the first gig, then you're there at the start.
0: Yeah, right. Rick Bryant, who was sort of started the choir. Really, he called me up one day and said, "Do you want to come and have a sing?" So yeah.
1: Had you done much singing, Jean, at that point?
0: Oh yeah. I'd been a music all my life, really. Yeah.
1: You've got a soprano voice, haven't you?
0: Yeah, sort of a soprano voice.
1: Sort of a soprano. Yeah. I'm sure it's more than sort of, Jean. I mean, you're one of the soloists on that number just then that I played, weren't you?
0: Yeah, well, there's a trio of us singing the lead with Kelly Blood and Kate Stalker. So we're. And then the choirs, you know, doing all their choir stuff.
1: What sort of music had you been singing before you got the call from Rick?
0: Everything from...
2: Jean's an old rock and roller.
0: Yeah, I'm an old rock and roller. So, I've been in a band and you know, I'd sung lots of rock and roll. I'd done lots of sort of acoustic singer-songwriter-y kind of songs, and I loved soul and R&B as well. So, you know, I'd done a bunch of stuff.
1: Yeah. I described it as a gospel-inspired choir.
0: Yeah, that's
1: a
0: good description.
1: Yeah, I reckon. You think it is? Yeah.
0: Because that's how we started out, and we have since sort of expanded our repertoire somewhat. Yeah.
1: What was that first gig? Where and when?
0: I think it was at the Esplanade. Yeah. I think we did it at the Esplanade in Devonport.
1: Okay.
0: I think that's where we did it.
1: And was that 2001?
0: Not the Esplanade, was it? That's
2: a long time ago, Brian.
0: 2000, 2001, round there, yeah.
1: Well, somebody told us you're 25 years old, so I'm doing rudimentary maths here.
0: You know, if I really thought about it and did the dates and all of that, I probably could figure it out. But it was in Devonport.
1: In Devonport.
0: Yeah.
1: Well, that's the main thing.
0: Yeah.
1: That's a pretty good place to start. How was the first gig? Did it go down well?
0: I think so. Yeah.
1: Well enough for you to want to do it again.
0: We were all so, you know, we were all, you know, the first gig is like, if you get away with not, it not being a train wreck, it's gone well, you know? So we felt good about it, yeah. And at that point, it was very much the Rick Bryant show.
1: Mm.
0: So Rick did all the lead vocals, and so it was sort of a bit of a different beast.
1: Yeah.
0: The choir has evolved over time.
1: Well, Rick was, I mean, he had a phenomenal voice, Rick.
0: Oh, yeah.
1: And I will never forget experience of, I'd ridden my bike, it was the middle of the night, and I'd gone for this big bike ride around the Wellington South Coast. This is the end of the last century. And I came riding down Brooklyn Hill, and I stopped at the old bodega on Willis Street.
0: Mm-hmm.
1: I didn't go in, I just stopped outside it. And I heard this voice, this massive voice, sounded like an African-American voice, coming down the corridor. I had to go and find out who was making that noise, that sound. It was Rick. With the Windy City Strugglers.
0: Mm. Mm.
1: And not long after that, I discovered that Rick was also into gospel.
0: Mm.
1: And yeah, he had a phenomenal voice. And was he doing the arrangements as well at the time?
0: He was certainly helping out with the arrangements. Rick didn't write things down, but he certainly knew what he wanted. So he worked with somebody else who was in that original group, getting the arrangements together. Yeah.
1: Tim, in 2006, when you joined,
2: yeah,
1: did you end up being one of the people, because you've got a lot of musical background, writing down some of these arrangements, Tim, by any chance?
2: Yeah. I moved into that. It took me quite a number of years of just being in the choir before I. First of all, started conducting an occasional number, and then in the last 4 or 5 years, doing my own arrangements as well. Yeah, which is, you know, I totally love doing the arrangements. It's

0: really an involving mental sort of process. And hearing it come to life with the choir is just magical, really, you know. And it, it does take us a while to get them together sometimes, but, you know, whatever. Because we don't, a lot of the choir is a bunch of, well, we're all musicians, obviously, because we all sing, but we've all got different backgrounds in music. And some of us, like Gene, come from the rock and roll side, rock music sort of side, but also read music. Some of us theatre people come to singing through that sort of direction. Many of the choir actually don't read music.
1: Yeah.
0: So, but many of us do. So, you know, the process of rehearsal is involves sort of teaching it to the various different people in various different ways.
1: Yeah, because obviously if you're learning by ear, you have to hear the tune first. Although sometimes people who learn by ear maybe have a natural ability then to just harmonise by ear as well.
0: Oh, absolutely. I mean, I'm in absolute awe of some of the musicality of some of the people that do not read music, but they just have an innate ability with being in the choir, sort of a feeling for where their voice should be, much more than where, you know, me, who comes from the classical side with always having to refer to written down music.
1: Yeah. You mentioned how, Gene, how when it started, it was Rick Bryant drove it a lot, but Rick, his health deteriorated and he got into trouble with the law. He ended up having to go to prison for a bit.
0: Yep.
1: And then his health really deteriorated. And I wondered how the choir moved on from not having Rick there.
2: Yeah, well, it happened sort of gradually, I guess.
0: His health was not good for, you know, quite a bit of time. But it was going to prison that really sort of put him onto the downward stroke, really. But, yeah.
2: You know, the funny thing was that even though Rick would be absolutely, would come to rehearsal sometimes looking very unwell and having to sit down and, you know, having difficulty breathing at some points, magically he could always sing.
1: Yeah.
2: It was
0: incredible.
2: It was like his superpower. He could just pull it out when he needed to. We were all aghast, you know, sometimes at what he could do.
0: Yeah.
1: And when you lost Rick, how did the choir survive?
2: Well, virtually at the same time, a couple of days after, in fact, we also lost another dear member of the choir, Peter Kirkbride. And so that really felt like, it really felt hard. And, you know, there was a hole. There was a hole. And we had to go back and examine ourselves and see what we really wanted to do, and we had a big meeting about how we wanted to proceed, and it was decided that, you know, we wanted to honour the tradition of gospel, because we actually that's what brought us into the choir in the first place, and you know, Rick always called gospel R&B with God, you know. So he was down with the R&B part of it. So not so much the God, but so we all followed on with that. But then we also have, as Tim said, we come from a variety of musical backgrounds, and we wanted to bring that into it, and we wanted to just for the music to reflect that. And so we just sort of stepped into the, we had to. We lost Nick Rosenberg, and then back in 2013, and then Rick and Peter very, you know, in 2019, very close together. And so you know, I mean, the choir's been going for 25 years. It would be a bit odd if we hadn't lost some members. So, but, you know, you just have to keep going and evolving, and that's how, like, life, you know, I guess. Mm. You just keep on doing it.
1: You needed it, didn't you? You all needed it.
0: Well, we totally did.
2: And yeah.
0: I mean, as Jean said, we lost Peter and Rick in late 2019, and then, of course, early 2020, we went into lockdown.
2: Yeah.
0: So
2: yeah.
0: That put a spanner in the works of getting together as a choir for some months yeah. as well. So, you know, it was a kind of a reset.
2: Yeah.
0: But we were all so keen to get back and to move on. So, you know, it happened. And in actual fact, I think, you know, the choir is going so much stronger now than it ever has, in a way.
2: Mm.
1: My guests today are Tim Dodd and Jean McAllister. Tim and Jean are members of the Jubilation Choir, gospel-inspired choir that's been kicking around at Auckland since, well, for 25 years, 2001.
0: 2000. To be strict.
1: You've been a bit late with the silver anniversary, haven't you?
0: We are. But our silver anniversary was actually last year, but we're calling this the 25th anniversary because we're releasing the album, which is part of the 25th celebrations.
1: One. Yeah, and I've got the album in my hands, which is called Oh What a Time. The release party is on the 9th at Western Springs. This is the 9th of this month, Western Springs Community Hall, but you can't go because it's sold out.
0: Right? It is.
1: Yeah. Never mind, you can get the album.
0: Yeah.
1: Yeah.
2: Yeah.
1: What is it about gospel, you think? I mean, here are a bunch of people, and mostly Pākehā people in Auckland, absolutely engrossed in this gospel sound. What is it about gospel that's got you?
2: When you see those gospel groups, even the small groups and the bigger choirs just going for it, just going, giving it everything and getting and making this incredible sound. If you've ever seen any clips on, you know, on YouTube or whatever of those groups from particularly the 40s, 50s, 60s, 70s, you know, particularly from that era, you can see how exciting it is.
0: Mm.
2: It's exciting, you know. And you know, I don't... It doesn't really have anything to do... Well, you know, the fact that we're mostly Pākehā... Yeah, mostly, but not all. I think we just love that vibe and that energy and that and the spirit and we love it, you know. It's and we wanna try and project that as much as possible.
1: Whether you believe in something bigger than what we see in the cosmos around us or not, is it a spiritual thing, do you think, and a spiritual experience to be in a choir like yours?
0: Oh, absolutely. Yeah. I mean, music in itself is, to me, a spiritual act.
2: Mm.
0: Any music is a spiritual act.
2: Mm.
0: Yes, we started off as a choir that sang gospel music, which was a sort of a Black American tradition on a Christian message. We still have that within us. But we've moved away from the Christian message to a large extent with our new material. But I think all of our material that we sing maintains within us some sort of a spiritual message in the lyric.
2: Yeah, I agree with that. I think, all of the songs that we have chosen, and I was trying to think all of the secular songs that we do that, and they've all got lyrics that are, I don't know, what is it? give me the word. Is it they're sort of they've got something about the lyrics. They're not stupid lyrics. They're not run of the mill lyrics. They're telling a story, or
0: and they're seeking something.
2: Yeah,
0: they're seeking.
2: Yeah, that's true.
0: A sort of a spiritual side of things.
2: Yeah.
0: I mean, it's very hard to talk about. The track that you're going to play after we've stopped talking, if we ever stop talking, is Ahakoa by Tingilau Ness.
1: Yes.
0: A great Auckland musician,
1: yep.
0: One of the very first reggae musicians in New Zealand back in the 70s. And this was a song he wrote many, many years ago with originally English lyrics, the English title, Though We Are. Eventually it got a Te Reo translation, and for the first time Tingilau allowed us, Jubilation, to combine the two languages. So we sing it in... We sing the first verse in English,
2: yep.
0: Right, and the second and third verses in Te Reo. And it's a song about being, well, it's hard to say. It's about being away from home, but looking to get back home. Mm. So it's that sort of feeling.
2: Yeah.
0: So yeah. Just sort of that spiritual feeling of home.
2: Yeah.
1: How often do you rehearse?
2: Every Tuesday.
1: And do you get withdrawal if you miss it? Sounds to me, from what you were saying about the COVID time.
2: Yes.
1: You get withdrawal if you don't get your fix.
2: Yes.
1: You don't get your choir.
2: That's right. We couldn't sing together for more than a year because it was the worst thing that you could do for COVID was be in an enclosed space with lots of people singing.
1: Yeah.
2: So we really missed it.
0: Yeah.
2: We really did. Yeah. So each week, pretty much every week, the only time that Tuesdays we have off, we take a break, a little break over summer, but sometimes we'll take a break after we do a gig. We'll take a Tuesday off, but virtually every other Tuesday we're there.
1: You mentioned the theatre connection in terms of people from the Auckland theatre community,
2: mm-hmm.
1: and the choir has attracted a few stars from that world over the years. You know, Jackie Clark, Jennifer Ward Leyland, Fiona Samuel, mm-hmm. Amanda Billing.
2: Mm-hmm.
1: What's it like having these sort of big names in the choir? Is the music a bit of a leveller for you all?
2: To me, the actors have this incredible discipline, which I love. They have...
0: They have an insight into the lyrical content,
2: yeah.
0: that some of us don't have. Mm.
2: Yeah, and they want to bring that sort of theatrical dimension into the choir. You know, what does it look like? How are we coming across? Sometimes as musicians you get focused on the music and forget about, you know, what the audience is experiencing.
1: You tell me about it, Jean, you know, with my own choir, we sometimes look back and we take a look at photos of us singing, and we feel like we're in a moment of ecstasy. But what do we look like? Agony.
2: No, that's right.
1: We've been torched.
0: Glum Wellington faces,
2: Yes. But the actors have an incredible discipline with warming up and how we appear on stage, how we arrive on stage, how we move on stage, and you know, Fiona Samuel as an incredible writer has very strong opinions and totally respected opinions, I have to say, about how you put a set together and the emotions and the feelings from one song moving from one song to another, that is hugely appreciated.
1: So what's
2: we love our actors.
1: Yeah, well, what's the sort of advice that Fiona would give you in terms of that? I'm curious. If you can remember off the top of your head. Sometimes it's not very easy to remember is it?
2: Yeah. No, I can't think of anything specifically right now, Brian, but she does, you know, she will say, this song moves well into this one. And you know, perhaps as musicians, you might be thinking more in terms of key and tempo and those kinds of things. But Fiona is thinking more of the lyrical content.
1: Now, I'm looking at the centre page of the little program notes that come, sleeve notes that come with the album.
2: Yeah.
1: And I would say, based on the photographs that fill that centre two pages, you like dressing colourfully?
0: We do now. Yeah.
1: There's a lot of colour in there.
2: Yeah.
1: Even if I'm colourblind, but only the red and green. Fabulous. Not this black stuff, you know. Not not penguin suits, that's for sure.
0: Well, not penguin suits.
2: We started out wearing black.
1: You did?
2: And then it moved to black and white and then black and red. The dress code has also evolved over the years. And, you know, sometimes it does feel appropriate to wear black, but usually not. If we're being our own choir, we dress the way we do dress, which is, you know, colours.
0: As much colour as we can. Yeah.
1: What's going to happen in the next 25 years?
2: Well, I was just thinking about that this morning. Mm. Tim, have you got some ideas?
0: No, you go.
2: Well, you know, we will, if things go well, we will be replaced.
1: Yes.
2: There will be other people come in who come in and go, why are they doing that? And, you know, they will become part of the choir, and then they will have ideas, and then, you know, we'll move on out, and they will move on up. And that's in the best possible scenario. That's what would make me feel good if the choir would survive.
0: Absolutely.
2: And would survive with, you know, something of this, our spirit, but, you know, you can't control what happens after you go.
1: Now, you mentioned right at the start that your album launch, Western Strings Community Hall, this Sunday is sold out. So after that, when's the next opportunity for people to come and hear you live?
0: Well, we can't really specifically say because we don't have anything nailed down yet, but we are working on another gig
2: early December. Yeah.
0: So, and that could be quite a big event if all goes well.
2: Yeah.
0: So, you know, people will just have to keep their ears and eyes open, I think.
1: They can follow you online, can't they? Jubilation.co.nz?
0: Correct. Yes. And we have Facebook and Instagram as well. So,
1: Tim, Jean, it's been lovely talking with you. Congratulations, especially you, Jean, because you were there at the start on 25, maybe even 26 years of a Jubilation choir.
2: Yeah. Thank you very much, Brian.
0: Thanks, Brian.
1: And enjoy the party on Sunday night.
0: Oh, we will.
2: We will.
1: That's my guest today. Tim Dodd, former NZ Concert producer, still a member of the Jubilation Choir, along with Jean McAllister, another member of the choir. The choir it's actually 26, really. They've got an album coming out, and here's another track off it.

Ahakoa, also known as Though We Are, music by Tengalal Ness, Katariana Pipi in Kirimatau Piper, sung by Andrew Ulingia with guitar Paul Gurley, and it was the Jubilation Choir, and it's off their album celebrating 25 years. Oh, what a time. The launch is this coming Sunday evening at the Western Springs Community Hall, but it's sold out. Not surprised, really. I'm not surprised that they've got a big following and they deserve it. Wonderful gospel-inspired choir. I've just been talking to two members of the choir, Tim Dodd and Gene McAllister. Takes the time on RNZ Concert to 29 minutes to the news at 5 with Karen McCarthy. We begin the journey with this impromptu by Franz. Actually, no, it's not by Franz Schubert. Well, it is by Franz Schubert, but it's played by Maria Joao Perez.

Impromptu in F minor by Schubert, played by Maria João Pires. Thanks to Time and RNZ Concert to 21 minutes to 5. Just before the news, I will play one of the most loved pieces of classical music. It's a rich, late romantic work, the Adagio from Spartacus, the ballet music by Aram Khachaturian. Right now, however, we're looking back. This day, August the 6th, if you know your history, that date may ring a bell. It is the day that for the first time, and it only happened so far, and we hope it only ever happens twice, it happened again a few days later. On this day, August the 6th, the atomic bomb was dropped on the Japanese city of Hiroshima. And regardless of what you think of the rights or wrongs of that action, in terms of the war that was being fought at the time, it was a horrible moment in human history. We got an email the other day from a listener, Penelope, who asked us if we could play this piece, Ghosts, Fire and Water by Douglas Muse. This is a powerful piece of choral music which I heard sung by the Ars Nova Choir in New Plymouth in 1979. The ending is the Ubi Caritas with a beautiful international inclusion. I do hope it might be possible to include this work sometime on August the 6th. Well, we got your email, Penelope, and we agree. The work by Douglas Muse is based on some poems written by the British poet James Kirkup, an anthology entitled No More Hiroshimas. He wrote that in 1955 in response to going to see artwork by the husband and wife artists from Japan, Maruki Iri and Maruki Toshi, the Hiroshima panels. Very, very powerful works of visual art. And then Douglas Muse set this to music, and that's what we're going to hear now. Ghosts, Fire, Water. Sung by the New Zealand Youth Choir of 1992, conducted by Karen Grills. Music by Douglas Muse.

That was Ghosts, Fire, Water by Douglas Muse, a setting of poetry by James Kirkup, which was in turn inspired by the Hiroshima panels created by the husband and wife artists Maruki Iri and Maruki Toshi. At the end, you heard the Gregorian chant, Ubi Caritas et Amor, where charity and hope lie, God lies there as well. And you heard members of the choir intoning the words, love one another, in English and a variety of other languages. It was sung by the New Zealand Youth Choir of 1992, conducted by Karen Grills. We played it at the request of Penelope to mark this on August the 6th, Hiroshima Day, the dropping of the first atomic weapon in open warfare, which took place 81 years and about 5 hours ago, New Zealand time, followed by the bombing of Nagasaki on August the 9th. The first two bombs, atomic bombs, to be used in open warfare. We hope they're the last. Takes the time on RNZ Concert to 7 minutes to the news at 5, and taking us to the news now, music by Cacciatorium. From his ballet Spartacus, we will play the Adagio. It's performed by the Bolshoi Symphony Orchestra, conducted by Alexander Lazarev.

0: the Adagio of Spartacus and Phrygia from the Ballet Spartacus by Aram Khachaturian. The Bolshoi Symphony Orchestra was conducted by Alexander Lazarev. You're listening to RNZ Concert. It's a station funded through New Zealand On Air. I'm Brian Crump with you until 7. Right now we're almost halfway through. It's 5 o'clock.
1: RNZ News. Kia ora, good afternoon. I'm Karen McCarthy. The Prime Minister's off-the-cuff campaign promise of a referendum on the voting system if re-elected has caught his coalition colleagues off guard. New Zealand First Leader Winston Peters says it's a grab for power, while ACT Leader and Deputy Prime Minister David Seymour says there are probably more urgent things to deal with. Meanwhile, Labour leader Chris Hipkins says there's no need for a vote because the 2011 referendum showed people clearly favoured MMP. The 49-year-old man accused of a series of violent attacks in the Auckland suburb of Epsom yesterday is now in the city's hospital, and his first court appearance, set for today, had to be postponed. He faces 14 charges after allegedly assaulting a jogger, driving a stolen car into a group of school students on bikes, and killing a dog. He's now set to appear in the Auckland District Court on Monday via audio-visual link. Auckland Mayor Wayne Brown says the $5.5 billion City Rail Link will change the way people travel when it opens on September the 13th. Mr Brown says he has no idea how the daily commute will go, but it's the big events, such as the rugby test between the All Blacks and Australia in October, that will really test the system. Transpower says yesterday's record for electricity use was broken during this morning's cold weather, and it's keeping an eye on temperatures tonight. An average of about 7,400 megawatts was used in today's peak, and the grid operator is expecting similar demand early Friday. Meanwhile, the country's agencies are preparing for heat waves, droughts and wildfires this summer, driven by what could be the strongest El Niño event on record. Earth Sciences says it will likely bring dry and windy weather to most of the country. Te Whatu Ora Medical Officer of Health, Dr. Cheryl Brunton, says heat waves are rare in temperate countries, but the effects can be worse because people aren't used to them and infrastructure is not designed to cope. That's the news.
2: Every morning from 6 to 10, we have exactly what you need to begin your day on the

tomorrow morning. Areas of cloud developing tomorrow afternoon, then the odd late shower about the coast from Waikato down to Taranaki. Coromandel, Bay of Plenty and Gisborne down to Wairarapa. Fine with morning and evening frosts. Remaining cloud about Gisborne clearing tonight. Manawatu to Wellington, mainly fine today. Cloudy periods tomorrow with a possible shower in the morning and evening. Buller down to Fiordland, in other words, the western side of the Alps. Fine tonight. Occasional rain tomorrow as the front arrives. Possibly heavy from tomorrow afternoon. Nelson and Marlborough, fine tonight. A frosty start tomorrow, then cloud increases with scattered rain from tomorrow afternoon. Canterbury, Otago and Southland, fine tonight. Partly cloudy tomorrow with morning frosts, then patchy rain tomorrow until tomorrow evening. In the Chatham Islands, occasional showers, they ease tomorrow. 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It's funded through New Zealand On Air. I'm Brian Crump. I'm with you until 7. Here is a little bit of a rundown on terms of what's coming up on the program on Music Alive later today after 7. It's going to be an Auckland Philharmonia concert conducted by Giordano Ballincampi, which features Ross Harris's Symphony No. 7, that's New Zealand's Ross Harris, Songs of a Wayfarer by Mahler, sung by Benson Wilson, and Symphony No. 1 by Brahms. That's Music Alive tonight in just under 2 hours from now, the Auckland Philharmonia with Giordano Ballincampi. We're beginning the second half of my time with you with this number by Franz Joseph Haydn.

Beginning in the second half of Toro Ki Te Whitu, 3-7, with me, Brian Crump, on RNZ Concert, we had the Keyboard Concerto in G by Haydn, the third movement, performed by Leif Ove Andsnes, who also directed the Norwegian Chamber Orchestra. Coming up to, in fact, it is 9 minutes past five, and I know for most of you it's dusk time, and we're near the end of that cycle of high pressure dominating things weather-wise, clear nights, but also frosty nights, but beautiful evenings. And as I said in the weather forecast just before, the next front's coming through and that's going to start to cloud things over from tomorrow, particularly for the South Island and western parts of the South Island, a bit of the west and the north as well. And I can't think of many better pieces to play if you've got a good view of the dusk where you are. Beautiful winter's evening than this number by Leo Janacek. It's a movement from his violin sonata. It's played by James Ennis, violin, and Edouard Laurau, piano.

James Ennis, violin. Edward Lorau, piano. And the slow movement from the violin sonata by Leo Janacek. Wonder what the view's like where you are. You still getting the last of the sun's rays? Maybe the sun's gone. It's a bit of gloaming action for you now. Maybe you're stuck in traffic. Well, if that was music for contemplation, this is music to get things moving. Here's Jürgen van Rijn with members of the Amsterdam Combattimento Consort to bring you the Sonata No. 2 in 3 parts by Antonio Bertali. This is the busy part.

Started with a rush, then it did slow down, didn't it? Maybe that mirrors your experience on your trip home if you're listening in the car to Toroki Te Whitu, 3 to 7 on RNZ Concert. That was the Sonata number 2 in 3 parts by Antonio Batali, played by Jürgen van Ryan, trombone, with members of the Amsterdam Combattimento Consort. One of the things we hope we do on 3 to 7 is, particularly if you are driving home and you're not making as much progress as you would like to, we're the consolation. Because the longer you're stuck in the car, the longer you get to spend listening to lovely music. And we've got a lovely moment of calm coming your way very soon by Gareth Farr, inspired by a waterfall. Taking us there, a couple of things that move. There's a polka by David Hamilton and this partita for wind instruments by Franz Kromer.

Petita in B-flat for wind instruments, played by Franz Kromer. We heard the first movement performed by the Josef Tribenzi Ensemble. David Hamilton is the next composer, and the New Zealander has written a series of pieces for Archie de More Zelander called Imagine Dances, from which we now hear the polka.

The polka from the Imagine Dancers set 2 by David Hamilton, actually originally written for flute and actually I had the notes right in front of me, but now I can't see them, so I can't tell you what he wrote them for, but they were written for students at New Plymouth Boys and Girls High Schools and dedicated to Jocelyn Beath, who was head of music at New Plymouth Boys until 2009. And that was an arrangement performed by Archie Demore Zelanda. Takes the time on Isaac Concert to 29 minutes to 6. Time for the moment of calm. It's by another New Zealander, another living composer, Gareth Farr. It is called Taheke. Taheke means waterfall. It's played by Bridget Douglas flute, Carolyn Mills harp.

The second movement of a three-piece suite for flute and harp by Gareth Farr, Taheke, which was played there by Bridget Douglas, flute, and Carolyn Mills, harp. Taheke means waterfall, and each of the three movements is inspired by a waterfall. The first, Hooker Falls. The third, Whangarei Falls in Northland. The middle movement, the one you heard just then, is inspired by a waterfall with a name, no name, that is on the family land of the Farr family in the Marlborough Sounds, utterly, as the composer writes, secluded in bush, only accessible on foot through thick undergrowth. The waterfall is cool, dark, and mysterious, and based on the music I heard there, rather lovely too. It constituted today's moment of calm, right here on RNZ Concert, 3 to 7. Picking up the pace a little, we have music by Gustav Holst. Here's Brook Green Suite, played by the Royal Philharmonic Orchestra.

That was the strings of the Royal Philharmonic Orchestra of London, conducted by Barry Wordsworth, and the Brook Green Suite by Gustav Holst, which he wrote in 1933, like his earlier St. Paul's Suite. He wrote it for the students at St. Paul's Girls' School in Hammersmith in London, Brook Green being a park not too far from where the school lies. This next piece was written by Shostakovich in the years following the death of Stalin, when Soviet artists felt a little bit more room to express themselves honestly. It's an acerbic but brilliant work, his Cello Concerto No. 1. This is the first movement. Sheku Kanamason is the soloist with the City of Birmingham Symphony Orchestra.

One of the darkest pieces of music to be written in a major key, in my opinion, the Cello Concerto No. 1 in E-flat. That's its official title, and it wasn't E-flat major chord at the end. The first movement by Dmitri Shostakovich, played by Sheku Kanamason with the City of Birmingham Symphony Orchestra. And Sheku is performing Elgar's Cello Concerto with the Auckland Philharmonia on the 12th and 13th of this month. He's not too far away. Lucky you in Auckland if you're getting to go to those concerts, or at least one of them. Looking ahead to Music Alive tonight, it's another concert being given by the Auckland Philharmonia, recorded a couple of years ago, 3 years ago actually. Brahms is on the program, his first symphony, The Songs of a Wayfarer by Gustav Mahler with Benson Wilson, baritone soloist, and Ross Harris's Symphony No. 7, New Zealander Ross Harris. Giordano Ballincampi will be conducting, to whet your appetite for a bit of Ross Harris action. Here's music from his group that he formed, Klezmer Group, The Kugels. This is a piece called Fawn.

fallen, which means in Yiddish, to fall or to tumble over. It was a piece by Ross Harris, which he wrote for his band, the Kugels. I'm not sure if Ross is still in the band. He formed it, though, and he was definitely playing the accordion in that recording. And you can hear Ross Harris's Symphony No. 7 in Music Alive tonight with the Auckland Philharmonia, conducted by Giordano Ballincampi, right here on RNZ Concert from 7, also on the programme. The Songs of a Wayfarer by Mahler, sung by Benson Wilson, and the Symphony No. 1 by Brahms, Giordano Ballincampi conducting. Music Alive, right here on RNZ Concert. Have you received your water bills yet, your new water entity bills? Did you think you were paying a king's ransom? Well, I'm not here to tell you whether you're right or wrong about that, but this is Water Music for a King by Handel.

A big tune from the Water Music Suite No. 2 by Handel, performed by Tafel Music, directed by Jean Lemon. Because when King George I says, I want 50 musicians in a barge to follow me up the River Thames, I'll be in another barge, thank you very much. To serenade me and a few other aristocrats and a few other barges, you don't say no, do you? Apparently the weather on the premiere night, 8 o'clock on a Wednesday, 17th July 1717, was warm and sunny. And it went down a treat, not just with King George, who liked it so much, he said, do it again. I feel for the musicians, they didn't get home till well after midnight. But also it went down well with the great unwashed, so to speak, the commoners listening from the banks of the River Thames, and improved George I's standing with the locals. They maybe thought, oh, this German king's not so bad after all. Takes the time on RNZ Concert to 2 minutes past six. Our second feature work is not too far away. It's the Oboe Concerto by the Mannheim-born composer, born in 1750, Ludwig Lebrun. Bart Schneemann will be the soloist. Taking us to that, this piece, performed by Marc-André Amelin, by Isaac Albéniz.

Eritania from Iberia, Book 4 by Isaac Arbenith, played as it was originally written on the piano by Marc-André Hamelin. Coming up to 8 minutes past six on RNZ Concert 3 to 7, that's time for our second feature work. Mannheim is a city we associate with musical excellence, especially in the 18th century. Quite why that happened, I don't know. Maybe it was the taste of the aristocrats at the time. They wanted to hire good musicians, and good musicians therefore congregated there. Maybe it was just luck. The Stamets family happened to come from Mannheim. So did the guy who wrote this, our second feature work, Ludwig August Lebrun, who was a brilliant oboe player. And this is his Oboe Concerto No. 1. We played the slow movement from this the other day. And Robin and I both thought, this is a lovely concerto, let's play the whole thing. So here it is. All three movements played by Bart Schneeman with the Netherlands Radio Chamber Orchestra. The three movements are Allegro, the middle movement, the Grazioso, and the Rondo Allegro Finale.

You know, most oboe concertos, regardless of when they're written, at least the ones that I know, have relatively light accompaniments. It's normally oboe and strings. But in that case, the composer of that work, our second feature work, Ludwig August Lebrun, who was himself an oboist, had no problems setting up the oboe against a full orchestra with trumpets and drums and horns, and the oboe did just fine. That was Bart Schneenum with the Netherlands Radio Chamber Orchestra. And our second feature work, the Oboe Concerto No. 1 in D minor by the Mannheim-born classical genius Ludwig August Lebrun, who was himself a very, very good oboe player. Takes the time to 28 minutes past 6, almost into my final half hour with you. By the end of this, we will be. It's a movement, the fourth movement from Antonin Dvorak's String Quintet in G. The Chilangarian Quartet is joined by the extra player, the double bass player, Duncan McTeer.

The Chilangarian String Quartet and double bass player Duncan McTeer makes 5 and the fourth and final movement of the String Quintet in G Opus 77 by Antonin Dvorak. Takes a time to 24 minutes to 7, 24 minutes to Music Alive, with music by Ross Harris, Johannes Brahms. But right now, I've got a reinvention of an invention. Now, the inventions that J.S. Bach wrote were 15 short keyboard pieces. He wrote them in 1720 as teaching tools for his eldest son, Wilhelm Friedemann. And a lot of composers over the years have reinterpreted, rewritten J.S. Bach. And Anna Katz-Chernin is an example of that. She was born in what is now, what was the Soviet Union. Now she lives in Australia. This is one of her reinventions of J.S. Bach. It's based on invention number 13 in A minor for descant recorder. And Genevieve Lacey is going to play it with the Flinders Quartet. It's reinvention number 3.

based on keyboard invention number 13 in A minor by J.S. Bach. That was The Reinvention by Alan the Katz Chernin, Australian-based composer for recorder and string quartet. She calls it Reinvention number 3. Genevieve Lacey played the recorder, and you also heard the Flinders string quartet. So I'm curious now, so what I'm going to do is see if I can hunt down the original J.S. Bach invention and end my time with you today with that. I can't guarantee I'll find it, but I'm going to have a crack. The rhyme. I had the great pleasure. In fact, it was my first journey in Europe. I'd flown into Frankfurt Airport and I jumped on a train to go to Cologne, and you go through part of the Rhine Gorge, the same part of Germany which inspired Robert Schumann to write his Symphony No. 3, the Rhenish, from which we now hear the fifth movement performed by the Leipzig Gewandhaus Orchestra. And this is an orchestration by Gustav Mahler, the conductor is Ricardo Chailly.

Now that I know that Mahler orchestrated that particular version, I don't quite know why, but he did, of Schumann's Symphony Number 3, the Rhenish Symphony. I'm wondering whether one of the tunes in that, da-da-da-da, sounds a bit like one of the big tunes from the end of his first symphony. That's Mahler's first symphony. Could be coincidence. That was played by the Leipzig Gewandhaus Orchestra, conducted by Ricardo Schei, the fifth and final movement of the Rhenish Symphony by Schumann. Tchaikovsky. This is one of his best known and best loved tunes. Maybe this was his first big breakthrough tune. It's from his string quartet, number 1 in D, opus 11. It's the second movement. You'll recognize it, I reckon. It's played by the Puertas Quartet.

music that famously moved the great Russian author Leo Tolstoy when it was played for him at a special concert to tears. The slow movement, the Andante Cantabile from String Quartet No. 1 and D by Tchaikovsky, played by the Puertas Quartet. I think I've found the original Bach invention that Elena Katz-Turnan based her reinvention, which I played to you a few minutes ago, on. And she certainly reinvented it, if I've got the right piece. She sped it up quite a lot. I'll play you that after this, which is another piece of music from Russia. Very different Russian culture, however. Jewish Russian culture. Music by Alexander Crane, who was born in 1883, lived into the Soviet era, died in 1951. He was proudly Jewish. Here is Jewish Sketches for Clarinet and other musicians. David Krakauer is the soloist with musicians of the Pittsburgh Jewish Music Festival.

David Krakauer, clarinet, and members of the Pittsburgh Jewish Music Festival, and one of the Jewish sketches by the Jewish-Russian Soviet composer Alexander Krien. And now, as promised, what I think was the original J.S. Barr convention that Alan the Katz Chairman spaced her reinvention on. It's going to take us out tonight. 3 to 7 is produced by Robin Jackery, presented by me, Brian Crump. Music Alive will follow this. I'll be back with you after 3 tomorrow afternoon. Look forward to your company then. But for now, kia pai te po. Have a lovely night. Ma te wa. Bye for now.

0: Every week on Inside Out, I love sharing the incredible depth of our local jazz talent alongside the absolute best from the global stage. There's so much great music to explore, from Miles and Bird to the Aotearoa jazz family. 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
1: Kia ora, hello, David Morris with you through until midnight. Do stay tuned, at 9 we'll begin evenings with early music up late. But first, and right now, it's time for Music Alive. And tonight it's a concert that we recorded in 2023. Our host is Kevin Keyes.
2: No mai e haere mai, welcome to the Auckland Town Hall. It's a straightforward title to tonight's concert from the Auckland Philharmonia Orchestra. Brahms 1. No prizes for guessing. The second half symphony is Brahms' number 1, a work renowned for coming later in the composer's career. And the first half sees a COVID-delayed world premiere from another late-starting symphonist, with the 7th symphony of Wellington composer Ross Harris. This is followed by Mahler's Songs of a Wayfarer, with the beautiful baritone of Benson Wilson. In a sounds interview, Ross Harris said that after his 6th symphony was finished, he felt he had nothing more to say, that this is it. But he also noted that the reception of that symphony had stuck in the brain, and maybe there is another one tucked in there. And so there was. Of tonight's 7th symphony, Harris is quoted with the following in the programme notes. 3 fragments of Gregorian chant form the basis of Symphony No. 7. Their musical implications are addressed in a gradually unfolding single movement in which they are developed and transformed. He then goes on to ask some questions about his use of these chants and whether there's some sort of commentary on religion and faith. But he professes that he just doesn't know the answer. Maybe we'll know when we've heard the symphony, he suggests. There's applause. Greeting concertmaster Andrew Beer. Nice looking audience here in the Auckland Town Hall. A nice programmatic mixture of new works and favourites. And out there tonight, of course, will be Ross Harris somewhere to hear the premiere of his symphony. He's been up here attending the rehearsals of his new work. All his symphonies have been premiered by the Auckland Philharmonia Orchestra, so it's a very strong and lasting relationship he has. There's Giordano Bellincampi, his trademark grin, as he strides out, stands next to his podium, hand resting on the rear rail, and takes a bow, some vigorous nods. And with the APO, he'll bring us Symphony No. 7 by Ross Harris.

the world premiere of Symphony No. 7 by Ross Harris. Giordano Bellincampi gestures around the standing musicians of the Auckland Philharmonia Orchestra, taking them all in. Lots of smiles coming. And he's gestured out to the audience. Ross Harris has made his way along the front of the stalls. He's heading around the side of the stage, finding the stairs. He's got a long and varied career. He was over 30 years teaching at New Zealand School of Music in Victoria University. Played French horn with the NZSO. He's up on stage now, taking a bow. And receiving a large, colourful bouquet. He gives a thumbs up as he swirls around, beaming at the orchestra. And strolls off to stage right. And Giordano Bellincampi makes his way out. Well, to Mahler's Songs of a Wayfarer now. In his 20s and an assistant conductor in Kassel, Germany, Mahler was also head over heels in love with a soprano, Johanna Richter. Unfortunately for the composer, but maybe fortunately for his art, the desire was unrequited. On New Year's Day, 1884, Mahler wrote to a friend, "Last night I sat alone with her and we were both almost wordless awaiting the new year. Her thoughts were not with her companion, and when the clock struck and the tears poured from her eyes, the terrible realization came over me that it was not for me to dry those tears. My accomplishments? I have written a song cycle. 6 songs, for the time being, all of which are dedicated to her. She does not know them. What else can they tell her besides what she already knows? The songs are conceived as if a wayfaring craftsman has suffered a heavy fate and now goes out into the world and wanders aimlessly. Ah, young love." Those 6 songs were pruned to 4 and completed for voice and piano in 1885. It took a further 6 years of tinkering before they were delivered in the orchestral form we hear tonight. In the first song, our narrator ponders his darling's upcoming wedding day. He's not on the invite list. Next, a joyful stroll through nature is interrupted, of course, by a pang of solitary despair. Then the narrator imagines a glowing knife plunged into his chest. And finally, nature offers some relief as our narrator finds peace sleeping under the falling blossoms of a linden tree. But is he snoozing? Or is he in fact sleeping the final sleep of death? And to huge applause, there's Benson Wilson arriving on stage, his dark hair flowing down over his shoulders. He's in a white shirt, black jacket. Giordano Bellincampi takes the podium, and we'll hear Songs of a Wayfarer by Mahler.

He ended with his hands spread before him, staring up into the middle distance. Benson Wilson, with Songs of a Wayfarer by Gustav Mahler, performed by the Auckland Philharmonia Orchestra, with its musical director, Giordano Bellincampi, conducting. And soloist and conductor make their way from the stage now. Musicians who had stood to receive the applause are reseated. And Benson Wilson's back out, beaming. Big smile for the Auckland Town Hall audience. He places a hand on his heart. There's a gentle nod. Sinks into a deep bow. Of course, he was a winner of the Lexus Song Quest way back in 2016. And then he won the 64th Kathleen Ferrier Award. And he's just received a large bunch of flowers. Taking another bow. And he's made great headway in a career in the UK. And a very popular performer here in the Auckland Town Hall. Brahms was lauded early. His friend and mentor, Schumann, gushed publicly, announcing him as the one chosen to express the most exalted spirit of the times in an ideal manner. One who sprang fully armed from the head of Jove. A youth at whose cradle the graces and heroes of old stood guard. And Brahms, in his early 20s, had musical ambitions to attack the lofty form of the symphony, writing to his friend Josef Joachim, I have been trying my hand at a symphony during the past summer, have even orchestrated the first movement and have completed the second and third. However, partly the pressure of that giant Beethoven marching behind him and his own rigorous standards meant these musical beginnings found their way into other works. The world waited and waited for the first symphony of Brahms. He was 43 when he finally brought one out. The critic Eduard Hanslick, so often good for a quote, declared of the reveal, seldom, if ever, has the entire musical world awaited a composer's first symphony with such tense anticipation. The new symphony is so earnest and complex, so utterly unconcerned with common effects, that it hardly lends itself to quick understanding. But even the layman will immediately recognise it as one of the most distinctive and magnificent works of the symphonic literature. There's a very relaxed atmosphere out on stage tonight. Principal Violist Robert Ashworth was having a chat with the front row audience members. A lot of laughs and jollity going on. And everyone's standing by for Giordano Bellincampi. As he emerges, bows on the podium. And he'll conduct the APO in Symphony 1, number 1 by Johannes Brahms.

There's very full audience here in the Auckland Town Hall. Burst into applause, as you heard. There's always that person who spots the gap, gets the bravo in there. Giordano Belincampi turns to face the warm applause. Musicians of the Auckland Philharmonia Orchestra are standing up. That was Brahms' Symphony No. 1. And it went down a treat here at the Auckland Town Hall. Some hands held high out in the audience. Here's Giordano Belincampi back. He's waggling a finger towards Bede Hanley, Principal Oboe, bringing him to his feet. And then Melanie Lanson, Principal Flute. Jonathan Cohen on first clarinet. And Ben Hoadley on bassoon. Now he's brought the full wind section to their feet. And Gabby Foe and her horn section are brought to their feet. Some beautiful work there at the beginning of the fourth movement. They're joined by the rest of the brass. And percussion, timpani, Steve Logan standing. He gets a mimed timpani roll from Giordano Belincampi, who brings now the basses. He's going through the individual string sections, the cellos and violas, and they're joined by second and finally first violins.

0: Oh, that brings everything to a bit of an end. There's a few congratulatory handshakes going around in the double basses. And the musicians are making their way off. That's us for the evening. Thanks so much for your company. For RNZ Concerts, Rangi Pauk, the inimitable Rangi Pauk, was engineering, and the fine Mr. Tim Dodd was producing. I'm Kevin Keyes. Till next time, o mārie.
1: We recorded that concert in August of 2023. Tomorrow evening at 7, we are off to the proms again. And tomorrow evening, it's Beethoven's Ninth Symphony, conducted by Gianandrea Noseda. That is tomorrow's Music Alive from 7 o'clock on RNZ Concert. We'll continue tonight's Music Alive with pieces by Mozart and Claire Cowan. And we'll start with Mozart, played by pianist Stephen DePledge and Sarah Watkins. This is the opening of Mozart's Sonata in D for two pianos, Kürschel 448.

Music by Mozart, the opening of his Sonata in D for two pianos, pianists Stephen DePledge and Sarah Watkins. We'll do a work for string quartet by Claire Cowan next, Celestia Terralia, and Claire writes about it. While writing this work, I've been fascinated by the mirrored connections and parallels between Earth and space, both physically and metaphorically. Utilizing minimalist musical techniques, the piece takes its energetic structure from the movements between Earth and space, the countdown to a rocket launch, the release of gravity as a return to the womb, and the profound perspective shift that comes with observing Earth from a great distance. Here's the New Zealand String Quartet, Celestia Terralia, by Claire Cowan.

The New Zealand String Quartet with music by Claire Cowan, Celestia Terralia. Well, do stay tuned because Evenings is coming up very soon, along with early music up late. And until then, Michael Houston playing some music by Douglas Lilburn, The Bagatelle No. 1.

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2: Time now for Evenings on RNZ Concert. Kia ora, I'm David Morris. It's also time for Early Music Up Late. And today, a motet by Claudio Monteverdi, Domine ne in furore tuo, Lord, rebuke me not in thine anger. Rinaldo Alessandrini conducting Concerto Italiano.

Lord, rebuke me not in thine anger, Domine, ne in furore tuo, by Claudio Monteverdi. Concerto Italiano, directed by Rinaldo Alessandrini. Well, next on Evenings Tonight, it's music by Telemann. There have been many composers throughout history who've been influenced by literature and

The Gulliver Suite for two solo violins by Telemann. It was played by Andrew Manzi and Carolyn Balding. Next in the evening's William Byrd, based on a piece originally composed by John Dowland. This is Byrd's Pavana Lacrimae, and we'll hear pianist Mischa Rushdie-Moorman.

Havana Lacrimae by William Byrd, based on the Lacrimae Pavan and the song Flow My Tears by John Darland. We heard pianist Mishko Rushdie-Moman. You're tuned to Evenings on RNZ Concert. Luigi Boccherini's own instrument was the cello, so it's perhaps not surprising that it features rather heavily in his music. For his string quintets, he tended to have two cellos in them, and in this piece, it's the solo cello that features. This is the finale from his cello concerto in D, Gerard 478. Yo-Yo Ma is soloist, Ton Koopman directs the Amsterdam Baroque Orchestra.

Part of the Cello Concerto in D, Gerard 478 by Boccherini. Ton Koopman directed the Amsterdam Baroque Orchestra, and the cellist was Yo-Yo Ma. It's music from the 17th century next, and a piece by Francesco Cavalli. We hear the Sanctus from his Messa Concertata. Cavalli was known in his lifetime mostly for his operas, but he did write a substantial amount of church music, and this is generally considered to be one of his finest works in any form. Here's the Sanctus from the Messa Concertata by Cavalli, the Galilei Consorts, directed by Benjamin Chenier.

The Sanctus from the Messa Concertata by Francesco Cavalli. We heard the Galilei Consort with Benjamin Chenier conducting. A little music by Alan Hovhaness next on Evenings on RNZ Concert is Alleluia and Fugue, the Belgian Chamber Orchestra I Fiamminghi, directed by Rudolf Vertin.

Alleluia and Fugue by Alan Havanas. Ifimengi, directed by Rudolf Werten. You're tuned to Evenings on RNZ Concert. Music next on the programme by Frédéric Chopin, and in fact his last extended piece, the Polonaise Fantasy in A-flat, Opus 61. We'll hear this from Frédéric Chopin.

Polonaise Fantasy in A Flat, Opus 61 by Chopin. The pianist there was Frederick Chu. Well, next on Evenings, it's some Mendelssohn, Felix Mendelssohn, that is, the fourth movement from the String Quintet No. 1 in A, the composer's Opus 18. We'll hear this from the Sharon Quartet and additional violist Petra Vala.

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There's tragedy and triumph, heroes and heartbreak, and extraordinary voices from all over the world. 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

Dvořák, his violin concerto in A minor, written over the space of several years, in which time Dvořák took a great amount of advice from the great violinist of the day, Josef Joachim. Here it is, the violin concerto by Dvořák, Arabella Steinbacher, the violinist, with Marek Janowski conducting the Berlin Radio Symphony Orchestra.

The Violin Concerto in A Minor by Antonín Dvořák. Soloist Arabella Steinbacher with the Berlin Radio Symphony Orchestra and conductor Marek Janowski. You're tuned to Evenings on RNZ Concert. And do stay tuned. Closer to Midnight, a concertante work for guitar and orchestra by Joby Talbot. Some Percy Grainger right now, though. Here's Colonial Song, Up Country Song, Timothy Reynish with the Royal Northern College of Music Wind Orchestra.

Colonial Song, Up Country Song by Percy Grainger. The Royal Northern College of Music Wind Orchestra and conductor Timothy Reynish. We'll follow that with a little music by Niccolo Paganini, but not performed on the violin as you might expect. This is the Caprice No. 9 in E, played on the harp by Anne-Sophie Bertrand.

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0: And right now you're tuned to Evenings. Kia ora, I'm David Morris. Well, do stay tuned. Before midnight we'll have a choral piece by Arvo Pärt, a lovely contralto movement from a Bach cantata, and a piece for guitar and orchestra by composer Joby Talbot. But first, music by Mara Murray, best known as being one of the great viola da gambists at the end of the 17th, beginning of the 18th century. This is a piece for violin, though, his Sonnerie de Saint-Geneviève du Mont de Paris, which represents the pealing of bells of a Parisian church, which, alas, is no longer there. Justine Cormack, the violinist, James Bush, the cellist, and Simon Martin Ellis plays the theorbo.

A live recording, as you can hear, and a recording, in fact, made by RNZ Concert. That was the Sonnerie de Saint-Geneviève de Mont de Paris by Mara Murray. We heard violinist Justine Cormack, cellist James Bush, and the oboe player Simon Martin Ellis. Evenings on RNZ Concert. Another piece for violin, this time with piano accompaniment, and played by Chloe Hanslip with pianist Danny Driver. This is simply titled Song, and it's composed by York Bowen.

song by York Bowen, violinist Chloe Hanslop and pianist Danny Driver. Well, next on evening's a choral work by Arvo Pärt, Little More Tractus. It takes its inspiration from a sermon from Cardinal John Henry Newman, given while he was still an Anglican minister in 1843 in Littlemore. So, Little More Tractus by Arvo Pärt, Tone Kaljuste conducting the Estonian Philharmonic Chamber Choir and the Tallinn Chamber Orchestra.

Vergnügte Ruhe, beliebte Seelenlust, the opening aria from Bach's Cantata No. 170. Bernarda Fink was the mezzo, and the Freiburg Baroque Orchestra was directed by Petra Mulians, the title translating something like Delightful Rest, Beloved Pleasure of the Soul. You are tuned to Evenings on RNZ Concert, and a major work for guitar and orchestra by British composer Joby Tolbert is next, Ink Dark Moon. This was written for the Montenegrin guitarist Miloš Karadaglić, and it reflects elements of his heritage, incorporates some Balkan dances in it, and also concentrates on the phases of the moon. Ink Dark Moon by Joby Tolbert, Miloš Karadaglić with the BBC Symphony Orchestra, and Ben Gernon conducting.

Ink Dark Moon by Joby Talbot. Milos Karadaglic was the guitarist, and Ben Gernon conducted the BBC Symphony Orchestra. You're tuned to Evenings on RNZ Concert. A piece next by Canadian composer Stephen Mocho. This is Fracture. We'll hear it from Jess Gillam playing saxophone, Sam Becker, Moog bass, and Lef Kanner-Lidstrom, the piano.

Fracture by Stephen Mocho, played by saxophonist Jess Gillam and friends. And that is it from me for this evening. David Morris signing off, and as always, wishing you a very, very good night. Do stay tuned, though, because Music Through the Night continues all through the night. And we'll start it with this, which does seem rather appropriate for the time of day. It's Sleep by Eric Whittaker. 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

0: RNZ News, kia ora, I'm Nicola Wright. The Human Rights Commission is calling for a Tiriti-centred approach to artificial intelligence and other digital technologies. In a landmark report out today, it says Māori data sovereignty and Te Tiriti o Waitangi should be central to how AI is developed and governed in Aotearoa. A senior advisor to the Commissioner, Sophie Bradwell-Pollock, says the technology is already being used to make decisions that affect people's lives. But she says introducing new technology does not change the Crown's treaty obligations. A survey of more than 600 endometriosis patients has found one-third were advised by a doctor to get pregnant to relieve their symptoms. Pregnancy has not been found to reduce the size or number of endometriosis lesions, which cause chronic abdominal pain. The chief executive of Endometriosis New Zealand, which has partnered with the University of Canterbury on the study, says the advice is inappropriate and intimidating. Tanya Cook says it reinforces the need for improved training for doctors. Tensions with China will be on the agenda at today's Pacific Islands Forum Foreign Ministers meeting in Suva. It's been a month since China test-launched a nuclear-capable ballistic missile into the Pacific Ocean. Some Pacific leaders, including Christopher Luxon, condemned that action, but the 18 forum countries do not have a unanimous position. An all-women Christchurch a cappella chorus that's never been defeated nationally in its 40-year history is setting its sights on becoming the best in the world. The Christchurch City Chorus has won every New Zealand competition it's entered, and the barbershop group finished fifth in the world 2 years ago. The chorus competes overseas in the Global Barbershop Contest for Women, Sing United International. Chorus co-director Heather Bentel describes the group as Christchurch's best-kept secret. She says they have their eyes on the 2028 competition in Seattle, where they hope to become world champions. That's the news.
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0: The forecast from Met Service to midnight, Northland to Waitomo, including Taihape and Taumarunui, generally fine, areas of morning frost, some of them severe, cloudier afternoon or evening. Coromandel Peninsula, Bay of Plenty, Rotorua, Taupo and Gisborne to Wairarapa, clear skies, some frost around this morning and it may be severe in sheltered places. Taranaki and Whanganui to Wellington, cloud at times, a few showers, could be later this evening though for Kapiti and Wellington. Nelson and Marlborough, a fine and frosty start and then getting cloudier, scattered rain from afternoon. Buller to Fiordland, mostly cloudy, occasional rain in Fiordland spreading elsewhere through the morning, maybe heavy from afternoon. Canterbury, Otago and Southland start with a morning frost. Patchy rain arrives this morning and clears this afternoon or evening, and the Chatham Islands a few showers today. Forecast for the main centres. Auckland, fine with morning frost, some severe, light winds, 13 degrees. Tauranga, fine and frosty this morning, high cloud from afternoon with westerlies, 14. Hamilton, fine, severe morning frosts, cloudier from afternoon today, light winds and a high of 12. Wellington, fine, some places get a frost to start, there's more cloud from afternoon. Chance of a shower late evening, northerlies pick up this morning, 12 degrees. Christchurch, fine with severe morning frost, cloudier towards midday, chance of an afternoon shower, northeasterlies and 10. Dunedin, fine and frosty to start, and then a few spots of rain around midday and early afternoon. Light northerlies, 10 degrees. 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

nice bright sound of the mandolin for your Friday morning. It was Marina Bartoli playing mandolin with Arte Mandoline, and the Allemande from Mandolin Sonata by Francesco Bartolomeo Conti, an Italian composer. He played theorbo and mandolin and had a great name. And I've got some more great names for you through this morning. Morena, it is fabulous to be here. What could be better? A week well done and a weekend to look forward to with fabulous music that I've got for you between now and 10. I'm Kerry MacDonald and right now it's 7 minutes past six. So we're going to start with a piece by a very popular composer. As Beethoven called this piece, Handel was the greatest composer that ever lived. He had a great habit of borrowing and remixing his own and others' works, and he was quite happy to let publishers put his music into whatever forms they saw fit, probably saw feet as well. Well, here is one example of those mix and match of tunes, and you might recognise some of them. Alison Balsam sounds the trumpet.

Well, there's your trumpet for the morning. Alison Bolson with English Concert, directed by Trevor Pinnock. And Handel's Waterpiece from the Suite and D, HWV 341, if you think about those sorts of things. Alright, so concert 6:15, and here's some New Zealand music.

piece commissioned for the Schola Musica of New Zealand Symphony Orchestra. Remember them? Trainee orchestra for the larger orchestra. John Ritchie's Suite Number 2 for String Orchestra Aquarius. That was the first movement. And playing it there, NZSO Chamber Orchestra, conducted by Donald Armstrong. You're listening to Mornings on RNZ Concert with me, Carrie McDonald. Feeling a bit croaky just at the minute, but right now we're going to hear from one of those Beethoven symphonies that's a little bit in the shade of some of the bigger, more familiar ones. This is the third movement of Beethoven Symphony No. 2 in D, and it's really Beethoven. Actually, it's the second movement, I beg your pardon, Symphony No. 2, second movement of Beethoven. Scottish Chamber Orchestra, conducted by Charles McEris.

Well, did you recognise the character that might have been on TV? The bassoons being a Rumpole of the Bailey, and the music by Joseph Horowitz. Lawrence Perkins bassoon and Catriona McDermott bassoon, with Amy Thompson as well playing bassoon, three bassoons, and a contrabassoon played by Matthew Kitterham. And before that, Beethoven's Symphony No. 2 in D, the second movement, played by the Scottish Chamber Orchestra, conducted by Charles McCarris. That brings us to 27 minutes to 7. So, quick look at the weather today. In Tamaki Makaurau, fine with morning frost, some severe light winds, and 13. Tauranga Moana, fine with morning frosts. High cloud developing this afternoon, and light winds with westerlies for a time this afternoon, 14. Kirikiriroa, Hamilton, fine with severe morning frosts. Cloud increasing this afternoon, light winds, and 12. Tawhanganui Atara, fine with areas of morning frost. Cloud increasing from this afternoon with a chance of a shower later on this evening. Northerlies picking up this morning, 12. Ototahi, Christchurch, fine with severe morning frost and then cloud increasing towards midday. Chance of an afternoon shower or two. Northeasterlies, your high, 10. And in Ote Puti, Dunedin, fine with morning frost and cloud developing this morning with a few spots of rain around midday and early this afternoon. Light northerlies, your high expected to be 10 degrees. What should we have all night in France?

That was guitarist Gabriel Bianco having a bit of a night of it in Bastille. A piece by Thomas Villotto, and he says about it, a crazy piece he wrote for the great Gabriel Bianco as a fun and flashy encore to his concerts. Pretty fun and flashy too. Well, now some music by Jean Sibelius that he wrote for a set of musical pictures all about historical events dating from 1293 in Karelia. That's coming up after Katia Batiashvili plays this Schubert impromptu.

Lovely Karelian folk melody giving the inspiration for that piece of music by Jean Sibelius, the ballade from Karelia Suite, and it was played by the New Zealand Symphony Orchestra, conducted by Pietari Inkinen. Before that, we heard pianist Katia Bunyatishvili, well, having a real go at Franz Schubert with Impromptu in E-flat. It's a really energetic one, wasn't it? It is now 10 to 7, and it's opera time. It's an overture by Rossini that Verdi called the abundance of true musical ideas. He was talking about the Barber of Seville.

Well, that would really get you going and all revved up for the day ahead. Well, I hope it has. That was the overture from Gioacchino Rossini's The Barber of Seville, an opera that Verdi called The Abundance of True Musical Ideas. Absolutely. It certainly was a popular opera. Well, it was, after its unmitigated failure of a premiere and a very popular overture. Unmitigated. What a great word. Well, tonight on RNZ Concerts, stay tuned for your evening's entertainment, because we're off to the proms. And tonight is the Beethoven's Ninth. It's the most wonderful symphony, isn't it? Included on the programme, Bach's Fantasia and Fugue in G minor, and Jesse Montgomery's Three Righteous Paths, and joining the BBC Philharmonic Orchestra under Gian Andrea Noseda is the cellist Abel Selakwe. And of course, after the interval, it's Beethoven's Symphony No. 9 in D minor, the choral, and we've got a soprano, mezzo-soprano, tenor and bass, along with the Philharmonia Chorus, joining the BBC Philharmonic Orchestra, Gian Andrea Noseda. That's Music Alive tonight, RNZ Concert, 7 o'clock.

0: The Korimako, the Bellbird. Te reo irirangi o Aotearoa.
1: RNZ News, kia ora, I'm Nicola Wright. A survey of more than 600 endometriosis patients has found many women sufferers were offered inappropriate and intimidating advice. The chief executive of Endometriosis New Zealand, Tanya Cook, says one third were advised by a doctor to get pregnant to relieve their symptoms. Pregnancy has not been found to reduce the size or number of endometriosis lesions, which cause chronic abdominal pain. A landmark report on artificial intelligence out today says only a far-reaching national strategy will deliver benefits from the technology and prevent real harm. The Human Rights Commission is calling for a tiriti-centred approach to artificial intelligence and other digital technologies. It says Māori data sovereignty and te tiriti o Waitangi should be central to how AI is developed and governed in Aotearoa. The Labour Party is not sure the Prime Minister actually intended to announce a referendum on MMP. Yesterday, Christopher Luxon told Newstalk ZB he will call a referendum on the country's voting system if he's back in office after the November election. Labour's campaign chair, Kieran McInulty, says Mr Luxon should have been celebrating the announcement of an opening date for Auckland's long-awaited city rail link. President Donald Trump has denied reports the US is suffering a munitions shortage. He has vowed in a social media post that his administration will seek long-term jail sentences for those suspected of leaking information. Mr. Trump and the Pentagon are facing mounting questions about the state of the military's arsenal amid reports the US has used much of its global stockpile of long-range precision missiles during the war. The Washington Post has reported Mr. Trump had confronted Defense Secretary Pete Hegseth last week over a possible weapons shortfall. That's the news.
2: Coming up on 3 to 7, Tokelauan Tuvalan composer Opetaia Fuai, winner of an APRA AMCOS Billions Award for his song We Know the Way, from the movie soundtrack to Moana, called the Billions Award because that's the number of times it's been streamed online. The numbers don't lie. On 3 to 7, with me, Brian Crump, today on RNZ Concert.
1: The forecast from Met Service to midnight. Northland to Waitomo, including Taihape and Taumarunui, generally fine. Areas of morning frost, some of them severe. Cloudier afternoon or evening. Coromandel Peninsula Bay, plenty of Rotorua, Taupo and Gisborne to Wairarapa, clear skies. Some frost around this morning and it may be severe in sheltered places. Taranaki and Whanganui to Wellington, cloud at times, a few showers. Could be later this evening, though, for Kapiti and Wellington. Nelson and Marlborough, a fine and frosty start and then getting cloudier, scattered rain from afternoon. Buller to Fiordland, mostly cloudy, occasional rain in Fiordland spreading elsewhere through the morning, maybe heavy from afternoon. Canterbury, Otago and Southland start with a morning frost. Patchy rain arrives this morning and clears this afternoon or evening, and the Chatham Islands a few showers today. Forecast for the main centres. Auckland, fine with morning frost, some severe, light winds, 13 degrees. Tauranga, fine and frosty this morning, high cloud from afternoon with westerlies, 14. Hamilton, fine, severe morning frosts, cloudier from afternoon today, light winds and a high of 12. Wellington, fine, some places get a frost to start, there's more cloud from afternoon. Chance of a shower late evening. Northerlies pick up this morning, 12 degrees. Christchurch, fine with severe morning frost, cloudier towards midday, chance of an afternoon shower, northeasterlies and 10. Dunedin, fine and frosty to start, and then a few spots of rain around midday and early afternoon. Light northerlies, 10 degrees. This is RNZ Concert, funded through New Zealand On Air.
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4: Ngā mihi o te ata. Very glad you could join me on this Rāmere. Friday, it is the 7th of August. I'm Carrie MacDonald and I hope your morning's going well so far and it will continue to do so for the rest of the day. You're listening to Morning Song RNZ Concert, and ahead in this hour I've got some gorgeous music by Mozart, a gorgeous adagio. Might even have a bit of a jig later on, and life is short, so you may as well dance. Let's have a Spanish dance to start from Manuel de Falla.

One of the bits of the ballet Life is Short that lived on after the ballet premiere, that was the Spanish dance from La Vida Breve, music by Manuel de Falla. And we heard Johan Dahlin violin and Peter Friis Johansson playing the piano. It's 8 minutes past seven and a bit more dancing. I'm going to get you moving today, introducing this time the young and complex main character of a Shakespeare play in the ballet Romeo and Juliet.

Sergei Prokofiev's music for the ballet Romeo and Juliet. And that particular bit was Juliet as a young girl, played by Auckland Philharmonia, conducted by Miguel Hart Bedoya. It's 13 minutes past seven. Kerry MacDonald with you this morning on Mornings on RNZ Concert. And in our Mornings programme, we're going to have now a keyboard sonata by Franz Joseph Haydn from a time just before he got his job at the Estate.

Camp English, playing part of a Haydn keyboard sonata. It's possibly more difficult to perform than you might think. Second movement of the keyboard sonata number 54 in G, and it was a forte piano. Well, coming up, music from a Mozart serenade, but that's after a wee quick trip to the 19th century.

You can sure write them that, Mozart. The third movement of a serenade, number 10 in B-flat, the Grand Partita. Orchestra of the 18th Century, conducted by Franz Bruggen. And before that was a wee bit from the TV series that was giving hope to those of us who might feel a little bit left out, The Other Bennett Sister. Music by Anne Chmielewski. And we heard her conducting the orchestra. Some Mexican music now, and it's all about pearls.

As Longa de la Habana and Hambala Gumba. A typical piece of music from large celebrations of feast days at Pablo Cathedral. Juan Gutierrez de Padilla was the composer. And before that, also in Mexico, but a little more recent, Rosalio Ramirez Aguirre's Las Perlitas, which is all about pearls. And we heard Ensemble Típico de la Ciudad de Mexico. Mexico. Well, let's see if the sunshine continues right here in New Zealand. In Tamaki Makaurau, fine with morning frost and some severe frost. Light winds, a high of 13. Tauranga Moana, fine with morning frosts. High cloud developing this afternoon. Light winds and westerlies for a time this afternoon. 14. Kirikiriroa, Hamilton, fine with severe morning frosts. The cloud increasing this afternoon with light winds. And in Te Whanganui Atara, Wellington, cloudy periods with areas of morning frost. Chance of a shower or two late this evening. Northerlies picking up this morning. Your high 12. Ōtautahi, Christchurch, fine with severe morning frost and then cloud increasing towards midday. Chance of an afternoon shower or two. Northeasterlies, your high expected to be 10. And in Ōtiporti, Dunedin, fine with morning frost. Cloud developing this morning with a few spots of rain around midday and early this afternoon. Light northerlies and your high expected to be 10 degrees.

Jacques Offenbach, that barcarolle from the Tales of Hoffmann, BBC Concert Orchestra there, conducted by Barry Wordsworth. Now, some songs become so popular that everyone wants to cover them or make versions of them. There was a romantic opera by Friedrich von Flotow, premiered in 1847, that had one of those.

Letzte Rose. You might know it as The Last Rose of Summer. Friedrich von Flotthoff wrote it. And Elsa Dreisig, we heard there, the soprano of Teatro Carlo Felice di Hannover Orchestra. Now for another popular song, it's an anthem of hope that you might recognise.

What a Wonderful World. That was by George Wyson, and you might know it as performed by Louis Armstrong, 1967. We heard cellist Christian-Pierre Lamarca with musicians from Orchestre de Paris. It's Bach time. Well, a bit of Bach anyway. This is the aria from Vergnügte Ruhe, beliebte Seelenlust, delightful repose, cherished pleasure of the soul. And we'll hear cantatenor Tim Mead.

gorgeous countertenor voice of Tim Mead with La Nuova Musica, directed by David Bates. Verknüchte Ruhe, beliebte Seelenlust, the aria from Bach's Cantata 170. Delightful repose, cherished pleasure of the soul. And after all that repose, how about a jig or two?

Those curious bards, the traditional set of three Irish airs. And finishing this hour, taking us to the birds, here's Sergei Rachmaninoff to play Frédéric Chopin's Waltz in C-sharp minor.

0: RNZ News, kia ora, I'm Nicola Wright. A survey of more than 600 endometriosis patients has found that many women sufferers were offered inappropriate and intimidating advice. The chief executive of Endometriosis New Zealand, Tanya Cook, says one third were advised by a doctor to get pregnant to relieve their symptoms. Advice, she says, reinforces the need for improved doctor training. Pregnancy's not been found to reduce the size or number of endometriosis lesions, which cause chronic abdominal pain. A technology educator says businesses are beginning to question the effects of artificial intelligence. The Human Rights Commission has just released a major report calling for far-reaching work to avoid harms and realise benefits from AI. Francis Valentine says early AI effects may be seen in the country's high youth unemployment figures. The Labour Party is not sure the Prime Minister actually intended to announce a referendum on MMP. Yesterday, Christopher Luxon told Newstalk ZB he will call a referendum on the country's voting system if he wins the November election. Labour's campaign chair, Kieran McAnulty, says Mr Luxon should have been celebrating the opening date for Auckland's long-awaited city rail link, but that instead, for no apparent reason, everyone is now talking about an MMP referendum. It's another chilly morning for much of the country, but the cold snap is set to ease shortly. Transpower says people used more power yesterday than ever before, and it expects similar demand today. Several cities have had their coldest night this year. A coroner has highlighted the correct use of life jackets and official advice on crossing river bars in a report on a double drowning at the Pātea Bar last year. Six-year-old Zane Te Arepa Milham-Maraki and his stepmother Patricia Wiltshire drowned in the June accident when the boat they were in was hit by a large wave and capsized. That's the news.
1: Beethoven's Ninth raises the roof of the Royal Albert Hall in tonight's concert from the 2026 BBC Proms. Also on the programme, some brilliant Bach and contemporary music from Jesse Montgomery and the captivating South African cellist, vocalist and improviser Abu Selauchwe. Beethoven's Ninth at the BBC Proms, tonight from 7 on RNZ Concert.
0: Now the forecast from Met Service to midnight. Northland to Waitomo, including Taihape and Taumaru Nui. Generally fine, some severe frosts around though. Cloudier afternoon or evening. Coromandel Peninsula, Bay of Plenty, Rotorua, Taupo and Gisborne to Wairarapa. Clear skies and the chance of severe frosts in sheltered places. Taranaki and Whanganui to Wellington, cloud at times. There could be a few showers later this evening for Kapiti and Wellington. Nelson and Marlborough getting cloudier, scattered rain from afternoon. Buller to Fiordland, mostly cloudy, occasional rain in Fiordland, spreads elsewhere through the morning, maybe heavy from afternoon. Canterbury, Otago and Southland, patchy rain arrives this morning, clears this afternoon or evening. Chatham Islands, a few showers. In the main centres, Auckland is fine with morning frost, some of it severe, light winds and a high of 13. Tauranga is fine, high cloud from afternoon with westerlies, 14 degrees. Hamilton, fine, severe morning frosts, cloudier from afternoon, light winds and 12. Wellington is cloudy at times, the chance of a shower late evening, and northerlies pick up this morning, 12. Christchurch, fine at first, severe frost, cloudier towards midday, chance of an afternoon shower, northeasterlies and 10. And Dunedin, a few spots of rain around midday and early afternoon, light northerlies and a high of 10. 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

That was very energetic piano playing. Benjamin Grosvenor was the pianist, a little bit more recent than the pianist we heard just before the bird in the last hour. That was Sergei Rachmaninoff playing the Waltz in C sharp minor by Frédéric Chopin in 1927, recorded then. It's a Chopin waltz that's played on all Polish trains today. But that piece that Benjamin Grosvenor played was by Johann Strauss II. It's the Trich Trach Polka. Nothing like a bit of chit-chat. Good morning, Ata Marie, and welcome along if you've just joined us. This is Mornings on Concert, and I'm Carrie MacDonald. Very nice to have you along on a Friday morning. It can be certainly a very busy time of the week as you wind things up before the weekend, but if you're feeling a bit frazzled, just take a moment to enjoy this spot of beauty for the day.

poetry floating out of the piano, or the orchestra in that case. Beautiful piece by Claude Debussy and Clair de Lune, Light of the Moon. Originally, he called it Promenade Sentimentale, Sentimental Walk, from poems by the symbolist poet Paul Verlaine. And just before it got published, it was renamed Clair de Lune. Much more poetic, don't you think? That was the Ulster Orchestra, conducted by Jan-Pascal Tortelier. Well, coming up, I'll let you know what's on the live diary today, but that's after we hear a piece by a 20th century Swiss composer. He lived until 1990. Was born in 1906, so he lived a good long life. He was a painter and a journalist. His name was Peter Mieg, and this is the third movement of his wind quintet.

Very bright piece of work by Swiss composer Peter Mieg, and it was the third movement of his wind quintet, played by Adventus Quintet, who were formed in 1977, a group of five leading wind players from the new Portuguese generation. Well, speaking of a group of friends, there are a number of groups of friends performing for you today live around your way. If you happen to be in Taupo, the New Zealand String Quartet are performing their concert Storytellers Anthology in St Andrew's Anglican Church at 12 o'clock. In Wellington, the Guildhall Trio, and they are a group of Kiwi friends, three Kiwi friends who flattered together while they were studying together at the Guildhall School of Music in London. And they are going to perform works in this, thank goodness it's Friday, series at the Cathedral of St Paul's, 12:45, and works for flute, clarinet and viola. The three musicians, Barbara Hill, Deborah Rawson and Donald Morris. And you can hear music by Bach, Mozart, Piazzolla, Villa-Lobos and more. That's 12:45 at St Paul's Cathedral in Wellington. And in Hawke's Bay Arts and Events Centre in Hastings, Toi Toi, at 7:30 this evening, Chamber Music New Zealand present the John Psathas Group. This is a super group of international artists, they say, devoted to bringing John Psathas's music to life. So really wonderfully interesting, thought-provoking performance incorporating contemporary ideas, issues and technologies. Music by John Psathas at Hastings Toi Toi Arts, Hawke's Bay Arts and Events Centre at 7:30. Well, from a group of friends to a couple of guitars now.

Pretty groovy piece by Javier Contreras, who's a Chilean composer and guitarist. It was played by Duo Sudamericano, and it was one of the three nacimientos, or births. You're listening to Mornings on RNZ Concert. It's 22 past 8, and it's ballet now. I've had you up and dancing a little bit this morning, haven't I? Well, this is by Ludwig Aloysius Minkus, the music, for a ballet, Don Quixote. It was inspired, of course, by Cervantes' famous and very long novel, first choreographed in 1869 by Marius Petipa, to music by Ludwig Minkus. There are Spanish lovers tilting at windmills, a horse and a donkey, and fiery dancing. And in Act 3, there's a wedding dance for Kitri and Basilio, and it's a wonderful pas de deux, really thrilling. It's kind of the thrilling finale of the ballet. Here's the Royal Philharmonic Orchestra, conducted by Robert Irving.

Great music, great dancing. My daughter loves that particular bit from Ludwig Aloysius Minkus's ballet, music for Don Quixote. That was from Act 3, the Pas de Deux, wonderful finale, and the Royal Philharmonic Orchestra, conducted by Robert Irving. RNZ Concert, you're listening to our morning's programme, and next, it's a little bit of a solo cantata, sacred solo cantata, written for the Marienkirche in Lübeck, which had a German text from the Gospel of John, "For God so loved the world."

That was soprano Magdalena Podkoszylna with Concerto Reale and a piece from Dietrich Buxtehude's work, Also hat Gott die Welt geliebet, for God so loved the world that he gave his only son. 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Time to take a quick peek at the weather for today. In Tamaki Makaurau, Auckland, fine with morning frost, some bits of severe frost and light winds and a maximum temperature of 13. Tauranga Moana, fine with morning frosts, high cloud developing this afternoon, light winds, the westerlies for a time this afternoon, and 14 your high. Kirikiriroa, Hamilton, fine with severe morning frosts, cloud increasing this afternoon with light winds and a maximum 12 degrees. Tawhanganui Atara, Wellington, cloudy periods with areas of morning frost. There's the chance of a shower or two late this evening. Northerlies picking up this morning and you can expect a high today of 12 degrees. Ōtautahi, Christchurch, fine with severe morning frost and then cloud increasing towards midday. Chance of an afternoon shower or two. Northeasterly winds and you can expect a high today or a maximum temperature, shall we say, 10 degrees. Or Te Poti, Dunedin, fine with morning frost. The cloud developing this morning with a few spots of rain around midday and early this afternoon. Light northerlies, and you also can expect a maximum temperature today of 10 degrees. So I guess the message is wrap up warmly, everybody.

fiddler Charlie Gray with Joseph Peach on the piano, and the traditional Horo Monian Don, O brown-haired maiden of the warm eyes, traditional Scottish Gaelic courting and love song, all about a young woman's beauty, cheerful disposition and the singer's deep affection. Just gorgeous. You're listening to Mornings on RNZ Concert, 18 minutes to 9, and some French music now with a title that's a bit of a mystery. We really don't know why François Couperin called this The Mysterious Barricades. Just make up your own reason. The music's lovely.

The Mysterious Barricade, Les Barricades Mystérieuses, piece by François Couperin and played there by harpist Nancy Allen. It's 9:15 and that's Morning Feature Time, our album of the week. This week it's been Berlin Symphonies by Carl Philipp Emanuel Bach. It's an album from the Polish period instrument group Arte dei Suonatori. And these were symphonies that Carl Philipp Emanuel Bach wrote between 1755 and 1758, just before he wrote the Hamburg symphonies. Well, the original versions are for strings alone with harpsichord continuo, making this particular recording the first that offers all of these Berlin symphonies together in their original forms without the wind parts. These were added later.

Carl Philipp Emanuel Bach's Symphony in If, and it was the third movement we've just heard. Arte Due Suonatori, with the director being Marcin Świadkiewicz. He also played the harpsichord. That was our album of the week, CBE Bach Berlin Symphonies. Well, I do feel as though I want to ask, shall we dance?

Walking the Dog from Shall We Dance, music by George Gershwin. And we heard clarinetist John Fulham with the Buffalo Philharmonic, conducted by Joanne Valletta. Taking us to the birds, some quite interesting music, really. It's by Andrew Staniland, and he took brainwave signals from dancers, turned it into music. Here he is.

Brainwave signals from a dancer number 5 turned into music by Andrew Staniland, and he played percussion and synthesizer, part of his dancer portraits. 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

0: The Korimako, the bell bird. Te reo irirangi o Aotearoa.
1: RNZ News, kia ora, I'm Nicola Wright. The country's health system has been accused of lacking understanding about treatment options for endometriosis. The condition affects an estimated 120,000 women in New Zealand, leading to fertility problems, irregular periods and chronic pain. A survey found many sufferers have been told by their doctors to get pregnant to relieve symptoms. Endometriosis New Zealand says pregnancy is not a treatment and reproductive choices are deeply personal decisions. An electoral law scholar says the Prime Minister's annoyance with his coalition partners is not a reason to look at changing New Zealand's electoral system. Christopher Luxon wants to hold a referendum on MMP, saying he doesn't want a, quote, numpty or yahoo at the cabinet table at the expense of a minister from his own party. But Otago University Law Professor Andrew Geddes questions whether voters are very concerned about MMP. Labour's Kieran McInulty says he's not sure the Prime Minister actually intended to announce the referendum. Retailers say alarm bells are ringing as the government grants increased powers to carry out citizens' arrests. The Crimes Act Amendment Bill is designed to address retail crime by giving security guards greater rights and allowing members of the public to intervene in an offence. But Retail NZ says staff and customers will be at greater risk. The Human Rights Commission wants a Tiriti-centred approach to artificial intelligence and other digital technologies. It says Māori data sovereignty and Te Tiriti o Waitangi should be central to AI development. The Commission has issued a landmark report on artificial intelligence, saying a far-reaching national strategy is needed. A trauma surgeon wants helmets and speed limits to be compulsory for e-scooter riders. New research shows riders of e-scooters are 3.5 times more likely than motorcyclists to get traumatic brain injuries. Chris Wakeman says the absence of a helmet is a recurring theme among e-scooter patients. That's the news.
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1: Now the forecast from Met Service to midnight. Northland to Waitomo, including Taihape and Taumaru Nui. Generally fine, some severe frosts around though. Cloudier afternoon or evening. Coromandel Peninsula, Bay of Plenty, Rotorua, Taupo and Gisborne to Wairarapa, clear skies and the chance of severe frosts in sheltered places. Taranaki and Whanganui to Wellington, cloud at times. There could be a few showers later this evening for Kapiti and Wellington. Nelson and Marlborough getting cloudier, scattered rain from afternoon. Buller to Fiordland, mostly cloudy, occasional rain in Fiordland, spreads elsewhere through the morning, maybe heavy from afternoon. Canterbury, Otago and Southland, patchy rain arrives this morning, clears this afternoon or evening. Chatham Islands, a few showers. 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
5: Tēnā koutou. Good morning, everybody. Welcome along. Glad you could join me this morning. It is Rāmare, Friday, the 7th of August, and for many people, that will be their birthday. So if it is your birthday today, happy birthday. I'm Carrie McDonald with you for this hour, which we are calling Zen Before 10. This is your Zen Before 10 hour, some beautiful music to help you to become mindful, maybe just enjoy the day around you. And in this hour ahead, I've got A Letter from Home by Aaron Copland, that gorgeous Gymnopédie by Eric Satie. Towards the end of the hour, there's a piece from Claude Debussy. So all that to look forward to. First of all, we're making a bit of a contrast from the tranquility of the woodlands in western Pennsylvania, if you know them, against the horrors of the Vietnam War.

Such a beautiful tune, gorgeous piece. Stanley Myers wrote it. He wrote all sorts of music, and it's used for a movie from the 1970s. It was actually written for a movie before the one we probably know, The Deer Hunter. But there it was played by Craig Ogden, and originally the piece written for piano before guitarist John Williams persuaded Stanley Myers to rearrange it. Just gorgeous. Well, during World War II, we're sticking around the war thing, but think about peace, Aaron Copland could feel that he was doing his part for the war effort by writing patriotic music that would be meaningful to the general public. And he took a commission from bandleader Paul Whiteman, who was wanting pieces from famous composers to be played by his orchestra on the Philco radio hour of the American Broadcasting System. The resulting work from Aaron Copland was Letter from Home.

After the radio premiere of that work, Aaron Copland shortened the piece a little bit and expanded the orchestration so it could be performed in the concert hall. In that recording, we heard the Buffalo Philharmonic conducted by Joanne Falletta. I want to say concert, 16 minutes past nine. Now, how many of you play video games? There's a game called So Let Us Melt. It's all about friendship, gardening and singing. And it's inspired by 70s sci-fi movies like Silent Running. And the soundtrack was written by Jessica Curry. In this track, the growing of the world, everything is shaped around pushing towards certain journey points in a song.

studio ensemble playing music from the soundtrack to a video game called Let Us Melt. And that particular track was The Growing of the World. Gorgeous music by Jessica Curry. You're listening to Mornings on RNZ Concert. This is our Zen Hour. And here's that most beautiful piece of music by Erik Satie.

It is a very popular piece and a very popular pianist there. That was applause for Somi Kim. And she was playing J'aime n'en pas dire, number one by Erik Satie. Well, our next music is a composition and dance form that's, well, I think you could probably characterise it by saying there's continuous variations over a repeating bass line. Passacaglia, it is. It started off in 17th century Spain as a strummed street dance or a bit of an interlude. And the word literally translates to walking across the street.

That was an extremely elegant walk across the street. The Passacaglia from Handel's Keyboard Suite No. 7 in G minor. And wasn't it gorgeous? Played by the harpist, Xavier de Maistre. Beautiful. Well, we're going back to our French composers, or at least this next composer was born in France, but he Italianized his surname, Venuot, when he settled in Italy in the 17th century. Orazio Benevoli, he turned his name into, and his Missa tu es Petrus. It's based on Palestrina's famous six-voice motet, music designed to overwhelm the senses, which was really matching the vast magnificence of the finally completed Basilica of St. Peter's in Rome.

Just imagine that work performed in St. Peter's in Rome. Maybe you've been there yourself and you can picture it. That was the Kyrie from the Missa to S. Petrus by Orazio Benevoli. And we heard I Fagiolini and the City Music conducted by Robert Hollingworth. It's 22 minutes to 10 and another French composer now, Elisabeth Jacquet de la Guerre, was a very fine performer and would sing and accompany herself with so rich and exquisite a flow of harmony as captivated all that heard her. She was also an excellent composer and possessed skill as well in the science as the practice of music. Well, that's what Sir John Hawkins said in 1776.

part of the Trio Sonata No. 4 in G minor by Elisabeth de la Guerre. We heard Eloise Gaillard playing oboe and flutes, and she also directed Amaryllis. 13 minutes to 10, and four Berlin boys who enjoy playing classical pieces from memory and then mixing them up with all sorts.

A Gentle Breeze, Skimning, a piece by Joelisa Riedes, the Swedish musician and composer, and played by Joelisa Riedes, the pianist, and Vision String Quartet. Well, that's just about all from me. I'm Kerry MacDonald. I'll hand you over to Nick Tipping after we explore the streets and the byways, celebrating the essence of Spain with Claude Debussy and the first movement of his Iberia. It's played by Cincinnati Symphony Orchestra, conducted by Jesus Lopez Cobos. Have a great day.

0: Beethoven's Ninth raises the roof of the Royal Albert Hall in tonight's concert from the 2026 BBC Proms. Also on the programme, some brilliant Bach and contemporary music from Jesse Montgomery and the captivating South African cellist, vocalist and improviser Abu Selachwe. Beethoven's Ninth at the BBC Proms, tonight from 7 on RNZ Concert.
1: Simply delightful to be with you this Friday morning here on RNZ Concert Days. I'm Nick Tipping, International Beer Day today, which you will, I'm sure you're probably already aware, but I've got music. Although not quite yet, it's a little bit early to start. As well as that, music by Joaquin Turina and Godfrey Rideout to come. But let's start with an overture. This is Mozart's overture from the Impresario, played by the Dresden State Orchestra.

Mozart's Overture to the Impresario, Der Schauspieldirektor. That is the Dresden State Orchestra, conducted by Colin Davis. His music by Joaquin Turina, which he wrote in 1931, at the request of the great guitarist Andres Segovia, who wanted to build a solo classical guitar repertoire from major Spanish composers. So this is called the Sonata for Guitar. A third movement by Turina is played by Laura Mazón Franchi.

Laura Mazon Franchi playing the guitar. That's the third movement of Joaquin Turina's Sonata for Guitar. Well, from Spain to Canada, and Godfrey Rideout. He wrote this Fall Fair in 1943. Features essentially his take on an autumn fair up in Canada. All sorts of festive sounds and rhythms, and it's played by the Edmonton Symphony Orchestra.

Godfrey Rideout's Full Fare. It's played by the Edmonton Symphony Orchestra and conducted by Yuri Meyer. Also, it's International Beer Day today. And here, with some beer, is Johann Sebastian Bach, believe it or not. This is one of the secular cantatas he wrote, so cantata not along holy or biblical themes. Instead, he wrote this for the inauguration of a local lord near Leipzig. And it may or may not be true that he was paid by this local lord in beer for the honour. Remember, actually, my very first professional gig as a barbershop quartet musician, we were paid with a six-pack of beer by the Freemasons. So, I guess we're in good company. Bach used a local Upper Saxon dialect for this cantata. In fact, the libretto was written by a guy called Pickhander, and it features a humorous rustic dialogue, yes, meaning a little bit dodgy, between a farm worker and his girlfriend. Uses all sorts of interesting kind of local sounds, local dance forms. Here is the Peasant Cantata by Bach. Emma Kirkby is the soprano, David Thomas the bass, and the Academy of Ancient Music is conducted by Christopher Hogwood.

Bach's Peasant Cantata, essentially a rustic dialogue between a farm worker and his girlfriend. He wrote that for the inauguration of a local lord near Leipzig and may or may not have been paid in beer. There's actually a reference in the middle of the cantata to the fact that this new local lord does actually pay people with beer. Emma Kirkby was the soprano, David Thomas the bass, and the Academy of Ancient Music, conducted by Christopher Hogwood. Well, on to, I guess, more lofty things. Frédéric Chopin and his Polonaise in A-flat, known as the Heroic Polonaise. It's played by Evgeny Kissin.

pianist Evgeny Kisin with Chopin's Heroic Polonaise. Let's finish this set on RNZ Concert Days with the Romani supergroup Taraf Tihai Dux, who takes classical music, which was originally written in a quote-unquote gypsy style, and plays it in an actual gypsy style. So here they are with themes from Aram Khachaturian's Masquerade Suite.

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1: 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There's early music up late at 9 o'clock and a mix of music to help wind down your day. Evenings, 9 till midnight, on RNZ Concert.
0: Great to have you keeping me company today on RNZ Concert Days. I'm Nick Tipping. Coming up very shortly, Beethoven's Emperor Piano Concerto. That's featuring Vladimir Ashkenazy. But first, something a little lighter. Three short pieces for wind quintet. This is one of the cornerstones of wind quintet repertoire. It's written by Jacques Ibert and played by the Berlin Philharmonic Wind Quintet.

The Berlin Philharmonic Wind Quintet with three short pieces by Jacques Ibert. To the major work of this part of the morning, Beethoven's Emperor Piano Concerto. He wrote this, kind of ironic that he wrote this during the Napoleonic siege of Vienna. Beethoven, there's a story about Beethoven cowering in his brother Caspar's basement and protecting his remaining hearing from all the bombs and the munitions by covering his head with pillows. Poor Beethoven. And it's unlikely that he would have given it the emperor name himself, given how he felt about Beethoven. However, it is regal in scale and manner. The Emperor Piano Concerto by Beethoven is played by Vladimir Ashkenazy with the Vienna Philharmonic, conducted by Zubin Mehta.

Vladimir Ashkenazy and the Vienna Philharmonic, Zubin Mehta conducting. That's Beethoven's Emperor Concerto, the Piano Concerto No. 5. Here's something a lot more simple by Ruprecht Mayer, who was a 17th century composer. This is his Passacaglia Grave in B-flat, which is built over a repeating bass line known as a ground bass, played by Cologne Musica Antica.

That is Cologne Musica Antica playing the Passacaglia Grave in B-flat by Ruprecht Meyer. Let's bring it back to New Zealand, to Wellington, in fact, and the composing trio Plan 9, Janet Roddick, David Donaldson and Steve Roche, who wrote this, Aurora, for Anthony Powell's 2013 documentary, Antarctica, A Year on Ice. Features harp, played by Carolyn Mills, David Donaldson plays double bass, and Janet Roddick plays synthesizer.

Aurora from a documentary called Antarctica, A Year on Ice. Music composed by Plan 9, Janet Roddick, David Donaldson and Steve Roche. You heard Carolyn Mills playing the harp, David Donaldson double bass and Janet Roddick playing the synthesizer. You're listening to RNZ Concert Days. I'm Nick Tipping. News and weather is coming up at 12 after this.

RNZ News. Tēnā tātou, I'm Evie Ashton. Immigration Minister Erica Stanford has fresh concerns her senior officials may have deliberately withheld information, with new evidence suggesting she was kept in the dark about a significant budget blowout. She's released information to RNZ that includes two reports summarising the state of play of the now canned biometric capability upgrade that gave markedly different accounts of what was going on with the project. One report was delivered to then Immigration Minister Andrew Little in 2023, and another, covering the same period of time with no mention of ballooning costs, was handed to Stanford a year later. The now abandoned BCU wasted at least $40 million of taxpayers' money before being scrapped by Immigration New Zealand. An Auckland grammar school student remains in a critical condition in hospital after being injured in a violent rampage in Epsom on Wednesday morning. A man is facing 17 charges after a jogger was assaulted, a stolen car driven into a group of high school students on bikes, and a dog killed. The boy was training with four other students as part of a cycling club when the vehicle drove into them. A 49-year-old man is due in court next week. American President Donald Trump has told reporters he believes the war with Iran will be over soon, and he's admitted the armed forces are experiencing issues with supplies of some weapons. He says he doesn't think Iran can go on much longer. After reports that the US Army had used up much of its global stockpile of highly accurate long-range missiles during the five-month war, Mr. Trump acknowledged that inventories of some weapons are limited. And police say a woman who went missing in Nelson on one of the coldest nights of the year was lucky to be found alive before hypothermia set in. The alarm was raised after the 74-year-old failed to return to her retirement village on Wednesday after her afternoon walk. Police, search and rescue, and a specialist dog team found the woman several hours later on steep terrain above the retirement village. That's the news. Koe mā ngā putuputu kōrero.